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Welcome to day 5 of B-Dub's Longest Ride for Fisher House Foundation. We hit a massive milestone yesterday as we pulled into Sudbury, Ontario, Canada. And my mind is unable to process it. We'll get into that coming up.

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When you're going on a long-distance motorcycle ride, there are some tips and tricks to saving yourself a lot of headaches at the stops you make. I'll go into that coming up in just a few.

0: 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Pro tip, when you're on a road trip that's on two wheels, if you're riding the motorcycle across country, get yourself a good tour bag. And if you have someone with you, pack lightly. And get a vacuum packer. I would say is my biggest trip for a cross country, biggest tip for a cross country road trip on a motorcycle. So two pairs of jeans for the whole trip for me. I got a pair of shorts. I think maybe five or six shirts and underwear and socks. That's it. Like plenty of underwear and socks. That's the one thing. Cause you could, I've worn the same jeans for five straight days. They can stand up by themselves, but they don't smell. You got to pack light on a bike. BDubsLongestRide.com. I hope you learned something there.
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13: I'm meteorologist Mace Michaels. Mostly cloudy tonight with scattered showers and thunderstorms and lows in the mid-60s. Some showers linger tomorrow morning, then some sunshine tomorrow afternoon. High near 80. This weekend looks great. Sunshine, lower humidity, highs in the 80s. Lakes, great food, and friendly faces. It's all in Worthington, Minnesota, and it's worth a look. 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

0: 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Speed up on the longest ride. And I know I've been talking about it a lot, but we got a lot of work to do. We're trying to raise another 10 grand in 10 days. 10 grand by next Sunday night. 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
1: From ABC News, I'm Dave Packer. President Trump says he may temporarily withdraw the name of his Attorney General nominee, Todd Blanche, with two Republicans on the Senate Judiciary Committee saying they're not yet ready to vote for him.
2: The two Republican holdouts on the Judiciary Committee say they want it in writing, a commitment from the AG nominee that the Anti-Weaponization Fund is dead, along with limits on the sweeping order barring tax audits targeting President Trump and his family. As Trump says he has no problem pulling Todd Blanche's nomination or renewing it when Tom Tillis and John Cornyn's terms expire in January, Cornyn says Trump would be mistaken if he believes those are the only two Republican senators who have concerns.
1: ABC's Stephen Portnoy. A judge in Georgia handed Colin Gray a 15-year prison sentence Thursday for giving his son Colt Gray the gun that was used in the Appalachian High School mass shooting. ABC's Faith Abube.
3: This is now the first time in U.S. history that a parent will serve prison time specifically for murder after their child carried out a deadly school shooting. The judge telling Colin Gray that he failed as a parent and that his negligence led directly to the deaths of two students and two teachers at Appalachian High School.
1: The U.S. and Iran have been trading strikes with one another again. Jordan says it intercepted Iranian missiles, and Egypt says a drone hit one of their ports. The U.S. also struck military targets in Iran. Retired Colonel Seth Kumarich says the war has widened to more countries and proxy groups in the region.
4: There hasn't been this much global conflict with these number of countries since World War II. And I think people need to step back and take a look at how big of a global conflict that we're currently in right now.
1: President Trump posting on social media that his newly formed multinational Board of Peace has reached an agreement for the complete disarmament of Hamas and all other armed groups in Gaza. Trump adding, quote, under this agreement, Gaza will finally be in the hands of a new Palestinian government that serves its people. You're listening to ABC News.
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7: I'm meteorologist Mace Michaels. Mostly cloudy tonight with scattered showers and thunderstorms and lows in the mid-60s. Some showers linger tomorrow morning, then some sunshine tomorrow afternoon, high near 80. This weekend looks great. Sunshine, lower humidity, highs in the 80s. Lakes, great food, and friendly faces. It's all in Worthington, Minnesota, and it's worth a look. It's 74 right now.
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0: Tyler Hubbard from Florida Georgia Line is lucky he married someone who's apparently part wife, part emergency room. He was camping with his family when he somehow managed to get a barbed fish hook lodged in the back of his head. So instead of a trip to the hospital, his wife grabbed a pair of pliers and with all three kids watching, yanked it out. Yeah, nothing says family bonding quite like everyone gathering around while dad gets de-hooked. She later posted, next time we'll try to avoid fish hooks in the head. I'd say that's a pretty responsible and reasonable vacation goal. That's your breakdown.

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1: Continuous Country, KB101. The older I get, the more I realize my younger self was wildly overconfident. It's B-Dub. I used to swear I'd never own a minivan. That was the official symbol of giving up. Now, sliding doors? Genius. I've considered it. You can open them in a crowded parking lot without your kid accidentally putting a dent in somebody's brand new truck. Plus, they're cheaper than a lot of the three-row SUVs and apparently sales are way up. 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I got a friend, her name's Ashley. She calls it the mommy missile. Turns out cool is being able to load groceries without playing automotive Tetris.
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9: Here's your latest forecast from the KB 101 Weather Center.
10: I'm meteorologist Mace Michaels. Mostly cloudy tonight with scattered showers and thunderstorms and lows in the mid-60s. Some showers linger tomorrow morning, then some sunshine tomorrow afternoon, high near 80. This weekend looks great. Sunshine, lower humidity, highs in the 80s. Lakes, great food, and friendly faces. It's all in Worthington, Minnesota, and it's worth a look. Currently, it's 72 degrees.
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1: From ABC News, I'm Dave Packer. President Trump says he may temporarily withdraw the name of his attorney general nominee, Todd Blanche, with two Republicans on the Senate Judiciary Committee saying they're not yet ready to vote for him.
2: The two Republican holdouts on the Judiciary Committee say they want it in writing, a commitment from the AG nominee that the Anti-Weaponization Fund is dead, along with limits on the sweeping order barring tax audits targeting President Trump and his family. As Trump says he has no problem pulling Todd Blanche's nomination or renewing it when Tom Tillis and John Cornyn's terms expire in January, Cornyn says Trump would be mistaken if he believes those are the only two Republican senators who have concerns.
1: ABC's Stephen Portnoy. A judge in Georgia handed Colin Gray a 15-year prison sentence Thursday for giving his son Colt Gray the gun that was used in the Appalachian High School mass shooting. ABC's Faith Abube.
3: This is now the first time in U.S. history that a parent will serve prison time specifically for murder after their child carried out a deadly school shooting. The judge telling Colin Gray that he failed as a parent and that his negligence led directly to the deaths of two students and two teachers at Appalachian High School.
1: The U.S. and Iran have been trading strikes with one another again. Jordan says it intercepted Iranian missiles, and Egypt says a drone hit one of their ports. The U.S. also struck military targets in Iran. Retired Colonel Seth Kummerich says the war has widened to more countries and proxy groups in the region.
4: There hasn't been this much global conflict with these number of countries since World War II. And I think people need to step back and take a look at how big of a global conflict that we're currently in right now.
1: President Trump posting on social media that his newly formed multinational Board of Peace has reached an agreement for the complete disarmament of Hamas and all other armed groups in Gaza. Trump adding, quote, under this agreement, Gaza will finally be in the hands of a new Palestinian government that serves its people. You're listening to ABC News.
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7: I'm meteorologist Mace Michaels. Mostly cloudy tonight with scattered showers and thunderstorms and lows in the mid-60s. Some showers linger tomorrow morning, then some sunshine tomorrow afternoon. High near 80. This weekend looks great. Sunshine, lower humidity, highs in the 80s. Lakes, great food, and friendly faces. It's all in Worthington, Minnesota, and it's worth a look. It's 71 right now.
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The stuff you use every day has been quietly showing off, and most of us never noticed. I'll explain coming up.

0: Continuous Country, KB101. I love finding out that everyday stuff has been smarter than me this whole time. Like, for example, those little bumps. I'm looking at my keyboard right now. Those little bumps on the F and J keys on your keyboard. They're there so you can find the home row without looking. Had no clue. Been using keyboards since I was a kid. The arrow next to your gas gauge points to the side of your car with the gas cap. Knew that. The tiny hole at the end of a tape measure, it hooks onto a nail. So you can measure by yourself, because apparently someone finally understood what it's like to not have a helper. Even your pasta spoon has a secret. The hole in the middle isn't just for draining water. It also measures about one serving of dry spaghetti. Mind blown. Oh, those little black dots around your windshield? They're protecting the adhesive, helping distribute heat. Meanwhile, I've been using all this stuff for years, thinking it was just decorative. Turns out my kitchen utensils and my car have been quietly overachieving this entire time.
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2: Here's your latest forecast from the KB101 Weather Center.
3: I'm meteorologist Mace Michaels. Mostly cloudy tonight with scattered showers and thunderstorms and lows in the mid-60s. Some showers linger tomorrow morning, then some sunshine tomorrow afternoon. High near 80. This weekend looks great. Sunshine, lower humidity, highs in the 80s. Lakes, great food, and friendly faces. It's all in Worthington, Minnesota, and it's worth a look. It's 71 right now.
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of the blue, drifting off to the evening news. She said, honey, what would you do if you'd have never met me? 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
0: 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Give this a listen. Let me know what you think. I'm at BW Radio on Instagram. Just DM me, stream it

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Continuous Country, KB101. We're on day five of the longest ride for Fisher House Foundation, rolled into Ottawa, Canada. Going to be here for a few nights, and then the road back begins. We've got 10 days left to raise $10,000 to hit this year's goal. BDubsLongestRide.com.

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He survived cancer, then celebrated in a way that makes my last vacation look incredibly lazy. We're spreading some good vibes coming up next, brought to you by T-Mobile. On a

0: Continuous Country, KB101. B-Dub, we're spreading some good vibes. So a lot of people celebrate beating cancer with a party or a vacation. This guy named Frank Carter looked at that idea and said, nah, I'm going to build a canoe. 67 years old, beat a rare form of blood cancer, then celebrated by paddling more than 2,300 miles down the Missouri River with his golden retriever, Amos. They started in Montana, finished near St. Louis, camped on riverbanks, and fought through storms, high winds, even hail. Meanwhile, most of us get nervous if our GPS reroutes us through a neighborhood we don't recognize. Good for Frank, though, and everything he's been through, I'd say he earned every single mile. That's your good vibes.
1: 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I am the Lord. 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
6: Here's your latest forecast from the KB 101 Weather Center.
7: I'm meteorologist Mace Michaels. Mostly cloudy tonight with scattered showers and thunderstorms and lows in the mid-60s. Some showers linger tomorrow morning, then some sunshine tomorrow afternoon. High near 80. This weekend looks great. Sunshine, lower humidity, highs in the 80s. Lakes, great food, and friendly faces. It's all in Worthington, Minnesota, and it's worth a look. Currently at 68.
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0: Continuous Country, KB101. Okay, so here's the deal. We crossed over the $40,000 mark today, or yesterday, for Fisher House Foundation. 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We're trying to get to 50K in 10 days. 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
1: From ABC News, I'm Dave Packard. The U.S. economy grew less than analysts were expecting in the April to June quarter. The Commerce Department says GDP growth slowed from 2.1% in the first 3 months of the year to 1.5% in the second quarter. ABC's Elizabeth Schulze says energy costs are a major contribution.
2: As the Iran war escalates, we are seeing oil and gas prices go up again. The national average for a gallon of gas is back above $4, now about $4.08. That's where it was in June before the ceasefire was announced. And a new estimate from Moody's Analytics finds the typical American household has spent an extra $672 in gas, diesel, home heating, and jet fuel costs combined since the start of the war 5 months ago. With the recent moves higher in oil, Gas Buddy is predicting we could see drivers paying the highest prices for the month of August on record.
1: And that's not good news for lawmakers trying to hold on to their seats.
3: There are 96 days to go until the midterm elections. Republicans are clearly focused on holding on to their majorities in the House and Senate. The war, inflation, higher gas prices, not helping.
1: ABC's Stephen Portnoy. With less than 2 weeks before the August 11th election, Mandela Barnes announced he's dropping out of the Democratic primary for Wisconsin governor.
4: And I want to thank you for having faith in me. I want to thank you all so much for this opportunity. And let's all move forward together, everybody.
1: His announcement a day after a poll found that the Democratic socialist in the race, Francesca Hong, is leading Barnes and other candidates by a large margin. The father of convicted Appalachian High School shooter Colt Gray, sentenced to 15 years in prison. Colin Gray, convicted of second-degree murder for giving his son that gun that was used in the shooting. Barrow County District Attorney Brad Smith.
5: I own guns. I'm not against people owning guns. I own them myself. But when you see someone in distress, please take away their access to guns.
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8: I'm meteorologist Mace Michaels. Mostly cloudy tonight with scattered showers and thunderstorms and lows in the mid-60s. Some showers linger tomorrow morning, then some sunshine tomorrow afternoon. High near 80. This weekend looks great. Sunshine, lower humidity, highs in the 80s. Lakes, great food, and friendly faces. It's all in Worthington, Minnesota, and it's worth a look. Currently at 68.
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0: Tyler Hubbard from Florida Georgia Line is lucky he married someone who's apparently part wife, part emergency room. He was camping with his family when he somehow managed to get a barbed fish hook lodged in the back of his head. So instead of a trip to the hospital, his wife grabbed a pair of pliers and with all three kids watching, yanked it out. Yeah, nothing says family bonding quite like everyone gathering around while dad gets de-hooked. She later posted, next time we'll try to avoid fish hooks in the head. I'd say that's a pretty responsible and reasonable vacation goal. That's your breakdown.

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0: 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Hey,

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7: Here's your latest forecast from the KB101 Weather Center.
8: I'm meteorologist Mace Michaels. Mostly cloudy tonight with scattered showers and thunderstorms and lows in the mid-60s. Some showers linger tomorrow morning, then some sunshine tomorrow afternoon. High near 80. This weekend looks great. Sunshine, lower humidity, highs in the 80s. Lakes, great food, and friendly faces. It's all in Worthington, Minnesota, and it's worth a look. Currently at 68.
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1: From ABC News, I'm Dave Packer. President Trump announced in a social media post on Thursday an agreement for the complete disarmament of Hamas and all other armed groups in Gaza. The president's Board of Peace says the deal would be contingent on Israel withdrawing from Gaza. No immediate word from Israeli officials or Hamas on the president's announcement. And the president says he may temporarily withdraw the name of his attorney general nominee, Todd Blanche, with two Republicans on the Senate Judiciary Committee saying they're not yet ready to vote for him.
2: The two Republican holdouts on the Judiciary Committee say they want it in writing, a commitment from the AG nominee that the anti-weaponization fund is dead, along with limits on the sweeping order barring tax audits targeting President Trump and his family. As Trump says he has no problem pulling Todd Blanche's nomination or renewing it when Tom Tillis and John Cornyn's terms expire in January, Cornyn says Trump would be mistaken if he believes those are the only two Republican senators who have concerns.
1: ABC's Stephen Portnoy. A judge in Georgia handed Colin Gray a 15-year prison sentence Thursday for giving his son Colt Gray the gun that was used in the Appalachian High School mass shooting.
3: This is now the first time in U.S. history that a parent will serve prison time specifically for murder after their child carried out a deadly school shooting. The judge telling Colin Gray that he failed as a parent and that his negligence led directly to the deaths of two students and two teachers at Appalachian High School.
1: ABC's Faith Abube. The U.S. and Iran have been trading strikes with one another again. Jordan said it intercepted Iranian missiles, and Egypt says a drone hit one of their ports. The U.S. also struck military targets in Iran. Retired Colonel Seth Krumrich.
4: There hasn't been this much global conflict with these number of countries since World War II. And I think people need to step back and take a look at how big of a global conflict that we're currently in right now.
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5: I'm meteorologist Mace Michaels. Mostly cloudy tonight with scattered showers and thunderstorms and lows in the mid-60s. Some showers linger tomorrow morning, then some sunshine tomorrow afternoon, high near 80. This weekend looks great. Sunshine, lower humidity, highs in the 80s. Lakes, great food, and friendly faces. It's all in Worthington, Minnesota, and it's worth a look. 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
13: I'm meteorologist Mace Michaels. Mostly cloudy tonight with scattered showers and thunderstorms and lows in the mid-60s. Some showers linger tomorrow morning, then some sunshine tomorrow afternoon, high near 80. This weekend looks great. Sunshine, lower humidity, highs in the 80s. Lakes, great food, and friendly faces. It's all in Worthington, Minnesota, and it's worth a look. 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
1: From ABC News, I'm Dave Packard. The federal government is warning communities about cyber threats to water systems.
2: State officials and the FBI are trying to determine who is behind a wide-scale cyber attack targeting more than 30 water treatment systems in the state of Minnesota. In one case, the hackers were actually able to shut down the flow of water from the well and water treatment plant in the tiny city of Brahm, forcing officials to provide clean water to residents already stored in its water tower.
1: ABC's Pierre Thomas. Multiple U.S. officials tell ABC News the attacks may be linked to Iran. Growing concerns about Russia's war in Ukraine possibly expanding. A Russian missile hit Poland during an attack on Ukraine.
3: Poland and NATO saying their air and ground defenses were activated. Prime Minister Tusk also saying the missile was a Russian KH-101 cruise missile. It came as Russia unleashed another massive air assault into western Ukraine, where Poland shares a border. Those strikes killing at least 8 people, including 3 children in one family. Britt Clenett, ABC News, London.
1: President Trump's new multinational board of peace said Thursday that Hamas has agreed to disarm. Hamas has not confirmed their acceptance of the agreement outlined by the U.S. A judge in Georgia handed Colin Gray a 15-year prison sentence Thursday for giving his son Colt Gray the gun that was used in the Appalachian High School mass shooting. ABC's Faith Abube.
4: Prosecutors argued even though Gray's 14-year-old son had mental health problems and was obsessed with school shooters, the Georgia father bought him an assault-style rifle for Christmas. His son is serving life without the possibility of parole, and now Colin Gray is sentenced to 15 years in prison. And this landmark case is now the latest in a wider push across this country to hold parents accountable for their children's deadly school shootings.
1: From April to June, new data shows GDP growth slowed to just 1.5% as inflation took hold. 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
5: I'm meteorologist Mace Michaels. Mostly cloudy tonight with scattered showers and thunderstorms and lows in the mid-60s. Some showers linger tomorrow morning, then some sunshine tomorrow afternoon. High near 80. This weekend looks great. Sunshine, lower humidity, highs in the 80s. Lakes, great food, and friendly faces. It's all in Worthington, Minnesota, and it's worth a look. It's 67 right now.
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1: Here's your latest forecast from the KB101 Weather Center.
2: I'm meteorologist Mace Michaels. Mostly cloudy tonight with scattered showers and thunderstorms and lows in the mid-60s. Some showers linger tomorrow morning, then some sunshine tomorrow afternoon. High near 80. This weekend looks great. Sunshine, lower humidity, highs in the 80s. Lakes, great food, and friendly faces. It's all in Worthington, Minnesota, and it's worth a look. Currently at 68.
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1: He's a ranch hand in a pinch, man. 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
1: From ABC News, I'm Dave Packer. President Trump announced in a social media post on Thursday an agreement for the complete disarmament of Hamas and all other armed groups in Gaza. The president's Board of Peace says the deal would be contingent on Israel withdrawing from Gaza. No immediate word from Israeli officials or Hamas on the president's announcement. And the president says he may temporarily withdraw the name of his attorney general nominee, Todd Blanche, with two Republicans on the Senate Judiciary Committee saying they're not yet ready to vote for him.
2: The two Republican holdouts on the Judiciary Committee say they want it in writing, a commitment from the AG nominee that the Anti-Weaponization Fund is dead, along with limits on the sweeping order barring tax audits targeting President Trump and his family. As Trump says he has no problem pulling Todd Blanche's nomination or renewing it when Tom Tillis and John Cornyn's terms expire in January, Cornyn says Trump would be mistaken if he believes those are the only two Republican senators who have concerns.
1: ABC's Stephen Portnoy. A judge in Georgia handed Colin Gray a 15-year prison sentence Thursday for giving his son Colt Gray the gun that was used in the Appalachian High School mass shooting.
3: This is now the first time in U.S. history that a parent will serve prison time specifically for murder after their child carried out a deadly school shooting. The judge telling Colin Gray that he failed as a parent and that his negligence led directly to the deaths of two students and two teachers at Appalachian High School.
1: ABC's Faith Abube. The U.S. and Iran have been trading strikes with one another again. Jordan said it intercepted Iranian missiles, and Egypt says a drone hit one of their ports. The U.S. also struck military targets in Iran. Retired Colonel Seth Krumrich.
4: There hasn't been this much global conflict with these number of countries since World War II. And I think people need to step back and take a look at how big of a global conflict that we're currently in right now.
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5: I'm meteorologist Mace Michaels. Mostly cloudy tonight with scattered showers and thunderstorms and lows in the mid-60s. Some showers linger tomorrow morning, then some sunshine tomorrow afternoon. High near 80. This weekend looks great. Sunshine, lower humidity, highs in the 80s. Lakes, great food, and friendly faces. It's all in Worthington, Minnesota, and it's worth a look. It's 67 right now.
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7: Here's your latest forecast from the KB101 Weather Center.
8: I'm meteorologist Mace Michaels. Mostly cloudy tonight with scattered showers and thunderstorms and lows in the mid-60s. Some showers linger tomorrow morning, then some sunshine tomorrow afternoon. High near 80. This weekend looks great. Sunshine, lower humidity, highs in the 80s. Lakes, great food, and friendly faces. It's all in Worthington, Minnesota, and it's worth a look. 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
1: From ABC News, I'm Dave Packer. The federal government is warning communities about cyber threats to water systems.
2: State officials and the FBI are trying to determine who is behind a wide-scale cyber attack targeting more than 30 water treatment systems in the state of Minnesota. In one case, the hacker was to shut down the flow of water from the well and water treatment plant in the tiny city of Brahm, forcing officials to provide clean water to residents already stored in its water tower.
1: ABC's Pierre Thomas, multiple U.S. officials tell ABC News the attacks may be linked to Iran. Growing concerns about Russia's war in Ukraine possibly expanding. A Russian missile hit Poland during an attack on Ukraine.
3: Poland and NATO saying their air and ground defenses were activated. Prime Minister Tusk also saying the missile was a Russian KH-101 cruise missile. It came as Russia unleashed another massive air assault into western Ukraine, where Poland shares a border. Those strikes killing at least 8 people, including 3 children in one family. Britt Clenett, ABC News, London.
1: President Trump's new multinational board of peace said Thursday that Hamas has agreed to disarm. Hamas has not confirmed their acceptance of the agreement outlined by the U.S. A judge in Georgia handed Colin Gray a 15-year prison sentence Thursday for giving his son Colt Gray the gun that was used in the Appalachian High School mass shooting. ABC's Faith Abube.
4: Prosecutors argued even though Gray's 14-year-old son had mental problems and was obsessed with school shooters, the Georgia father bought him an assault-style rifle for Christmas. His son is living life without the possibility of parole, and now Colin Gray is sentenced to 15 years in prison. And this landmark case is now the latest in a wider push across this country to hold parents accountable for their children's deadly school shootings.
1: From April to June, new data, GDP growth slowed to just 1.5% as inflation took hold. 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
0: here's your latest forecast from the KB101 Weather Center.
6: I'm meteorologist Mace Michaels. Mostly cloudy tonight with scattered showers and thunderstorms and lows in the mid-60s. Some showers linger tomorrow morning, then some sunshine tomorrow afternoon. High near 80. This weekend looks great. Sunshine, lower humidity, highs in the 80s. Lakes, great food, and friendly faces. It's all in Worthington, Minnesota, and it's worth a look. It's 67 right now.
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0: near 80. This weekend looks great. Sunshine, lower humidity, highs in the 80s. Lakes, great food, and friendly faces. It's all in Worthington, Minnesota, and it's worth a look. It's 67 right now.
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1: From ABC News, I'm Sherry Preston. A new warning from the FBI and the EPA about the rising risk of hackers getting water and wastewater plants across the country. It follows cyber attacks on 30 water plants in Minnesota that U.S. officials think could be linked to Iran. Here's ABC's Andrea Fujii.
2: Water utilities in at least seven states have reported incidents. Officials say the hackers are targeting programmable controllers and are modifying passwords to lock out operators. The hack in Minnesota did not cause any water safety issues, but one town did have to provide residents with water from a storage tank after hackers shut down normal water flows.
1: President Trump's multinational board of peace says there is a deal in place for disarming Hamas. It's said to be part of a peace deal in Gaza. Trump says Israeli troops will withdraw from Gaza once the Palestinian group disarms. So far, there's no official word from Hamas or Israel about the agreement. President Trump is also now threatening to withdraw his nomination of Todd Blanche for U.S. Attorney General until after the midterm elections. This as a critical Senate vote on the Blanche nomination was canceled over a dispute. Two outgoing Republican senators are demanding a written guarantee that a section of Trump's settlement with the IRS over the leak of his tax returns will be tossed out. More details from ABC's Karen Waugh.
3: The controversial part of the settlement involves a $1.8 billion so-called anti-weaponization fund of taxpayer money to compensate people who claim they were unfairly targeted by government prosecutors. Those people could include rioters who stormed the Capitol on January 6th. Blanche recently said, after a widespread backlash, that the fund is not being established. But he never put that promise on paper. Senator Tillis suggests one of Trump's advisors wants to revive the fund.
1: South Korea's stock market jumping nearly 18% early today as AI-related stocks bounced back after losses earlier this week. 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
0: Here's your latest forecast from the KB101 Weather Center.
4: A few lingering clouds this morning, then mostly sunny this afternoon. Our high today, right around 80. It'll be nice and comfortable. Tonight, mostly clear, 57. Tomorrow, sunshine, 82. On Sunday, sunny with a high of 85. 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I'm meteorologist Sean Cable.
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4: A few lingering clouds this morning, then mostly sunny this afternoon. Our high today, right around 80. It'll be nice and comfortable. Tonight, mostly clear, 57. Tomorrow, sunshine, 82. On Sunday, sunny with a high of 85. 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I'm meteorologist Sean Cable.
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0: 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Got some rain last night, not as much as we would have preferred, but we'll take all we can get. Currently, it's a muggy 67 downtown, still raining in some areas of southern 101 country. Time to start the day and get ready for the weekend. It's a minute past 6 Friday. It's time for ABC News.
1: From ABC News, I'm Sherry Preston. New this morning, as the fighting with Iran went on and gas prices went up, American oil and gas giants were making massive profits. ExxonMobil reporting this morning that it doubled its second quarter profits to more than $14 billion, up 105% from a year ago. Houston-based Chevron nearly quadrupled its profits. They were up 385% from the same quarter last year. A warning from the federal government about cyber threats to water systems. Dozens of plants in Minnesota were hit by hackers, possibly based in Iran. Officials say they were targeting programmable controllers, then changed passwords to lock operators out. Here's ABC Chief Law and Justice Correspondent Pierre Thomas.
2: State officials and the FBI are trying to determine who is behind a wide-scale cyber attack targeting more than 30 water treatment systems in the state of Minnesota. In one case, the hackers were actually able to shut down the flow of water from the well and water treatment plant in the tiny city of Brom, forcing officials to provide clean water to residents already stored in its water tower.
1: Another AI company revealing its AI model was involved in a data breach. Here's ABC's Jim Ryan.
3: Last week, OpenAI disclosed that two of its artificial intelligence models slipped out of their testing environment and hacked into the computer system of a company called Hugging Face. Now, Anthropic has disclosed that a combination of its Claude AI agents also gained access to the internet during testing recently and sneaked into the system of three undisclosed organizations.
1: President Trump is posting that Hamas has agreed to disarm in exchange for Israeli troops leaving the territory, but there's been no confirmation from Hamas or Israel yet. Sources say Attorney General hopeful Todd Blanche has met with the two Republican holdouts for his confirmation, but still no indication whether either will actually vote in favor of it. You're listening to ABC News.
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1: The world's latest migrant crisis happening overseas.
9: This morning, the deadly chaos as a new migrant crisis unfolds in Europe. Thousands of people from Africa, many of them swimming for hours, have poured into a small territory of Spain, some wearing wetsuits, using inner tubes and flippers.
10: Viva España!
9: Others, including children, climbed over barbed wire border fences. Spain now mobilizing its military.
1: ABC Sophie Flay. A growing heat dome blankets the West in life-threatening heat, creating perfect conditions for extreme wildfire behavior. Oregon is in the midst of what could be its worst wildfire season on record, and Las Vegas could hit its all-time August heat record this weekend as well. Seattle's police chief resigning at the request of the mayor after that deadly shooting at a food festival near the Space Needle.
11: In the same week of the mass shooting in Seattle, now the city's police chief is out of a job. In a statement, now former chief Sean Barnes' attorney saying the mayor of Seattle requested Barnes' resignation and he resigned. Chief Barnes had been under fire since the shooting for the city's lack of basic information to come out to the public and media and his frequent travel out of the city, sometimes to see family in Chicago. When confronted about his frequent trips out of Seattle, including on Sunday when the shooting occurred, Barnes became hostile this week.
10: No. You need to know this.
11: Now an interim chief has been appointed.
1: This is ABC News.
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0: Good morning. Dave Brooks joining you. Still rain falling across southern 101 country and not as much as we would prefer across other parts. Bemidji only unofficially picking up about a tenth of an inch. Yeah, we could have definitely used more. The rain will continue but gradually move out as we go. Kind of warm, kind of muggy, but not going to be as warm as it's been. 67 currently downtown. News comes your way courtesy of Raphael's Bakery and Cafe. Stories we're following from around the state and the region. That's incoming next from the Minnesota News Network.
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16: Minnesota News Network, I'm Jason Dinesen. The New York Times is reporting Iran is likely behind the cyber attack recently on about 30 municipal water systems in Minnesota. Even with our summer heat and the sound of air conditioners buzzing throughout Minnesota, Senate Energy Co-Chair Nick Frentz of North Mankato says the state is in good shape when it comes to electricity prices. But he says that's not the case with gasoline.
17: We are in a very bad spot as the rest of the country on gasoline prices right now. I'm like everybody else. I hope things get sorted out in the Middle East and our gas prices come back down. That hits some of our industries in greater Minnesota very hard.
16: According to AAA, Minnesota's gas prices have jumped 37 cents a gallon in the last month. Researchers are still trying to determine why teen cannabis use has fallen so dramatically. U of M professor and researcher Marla Eisenberg says following the pandemic, young people are spending more time online and less time together in person.
18: Cannabis use is a behavior that typically takes place in a peer group. It's unsupervised time in somebody's basement, and that's kind of where that happens. If young people are staying in their separate houses and they're on their separate devices, it's just less opportunity to engage in some of those behaviors.
16: A U of M study found that cannabis use among teens fell from about 13% in 2013 to about 5% this year. The Minnesota Twins got a walk-off grand slam from Cody Clemens to beat the Kansas City Royals at Target Field yesterday 4-3. The Twins are 55-55, one game back of a wild card spot and three games back in the Central Division. The Superior National Forest will reopen 29 additional recreation sites in the western portion of the forest today.
0: Good morning. Dave Brooks joining you. It is now 10 past 6 on your Friday morning. Let's get ready for the weekend with your weekend preparation sports report. The Minnesota Twins did something that they have never done before, nor has any team in Major League Baseball. No team has ever been down 3-0 with two strikes against them and two outs and hit a grand slam to walk off the game with a 4-3 win. That's exactly what happened. We got hit by a pitch, got a man on, got a single, got another man on, walked another one, filled up. Cody Clemens comes in with a walk-off grand slam to get a 4-3 win over the Kansas City Royals. Just soak it in. Just soak it in. All three men reached base with two outs before the stunning blast. Not bad. So Minnesota takes 2 out of 3 from the Royals, 4 out of 6 during the homestand. We're going the right way. I'm pleasantly pleased with what the Twins are doing. Meanwhile, the Twins have traded for what would have been a pretty good name just a few years ago. New York Mets relief pitcher A.J. Minter will now be in the Twins bullpen in exchange for two minor leaguers. Twins are going to now start a 9-game, 3-series road trip. We'll be swinging through Seattle, Kansas City, and Milwaukee, but it starts tonight. Twins will open up a 3-game series against the Seattle Mariners at T-Mobile Park in Seattle, Washington. 9:10 first pitch. Yeah, West Coast games tend to be late. 9:10 tonight. See the game on Twins TV. Hear it on our sister station, KBUN FM 104.5 tonight. WNBA looked pretty good. Minnesota Lynx got a nice 104-92 win yesterday over the Toronto Tempo at Scotiabank Arena in Toronto, Ontario, Canada. Big matinee matchup this weekend. Sunday, the Lynx will be hosting the Indiana Fever and phenom Caitlin Clark at Target Center. It'll be a noon tip-off on Sunday. See the game on ABC. Go Lynx. And Minnesota Vikings and NFL teams continue their summer training camps. The Vikings, of course, down at the TCO Performance Center. They've all been closed to the public. Media got to check things out yesterday. First practice session open to the public will be tomorrow. Preseason opener for the Vikings, we're still about 2 weeks away, the 15th, which is a Saturday. The Vikings will be on the road to take on the New York Giants at the Meadowlands. Regular season doesn't begin until September 13th. They will be hosting the first border battle, the Packers and the Vikings, at U.S. Bank Stadium. And even though it's not a sport, it's sporting, the WWE swinging through town this weekend. They will be at the Vikings' U.S. Bank Stadium for their SummerSlam event. First time since 1999 that SummerSlam has been to anywhere in Minnesota. At that time, Governor Jesse Ventura was a special guest referee at Target Center. Getting a little bigger. Two-night event this Saturday and Sunday, SummerSlam at U.S. Bank Stadium. All right, my inner 12-year-old is tingling. 13 past 6 Friday morning, KB101 Weather Center forecast. Let's talk weather talk. Well, we had plenty of rain, just not here. It was funny watching it all kind of develop and delaying its start. It should be mid-afternoon. Okay, late afternoon. Okay, evening. It didn't start until I was darn near in bed, so it took a while. And it was just pouring rain to areas to the north and west of Bemidji. And then it just kind of fling through Bemidji. We picked up unofficially about a tenth of an inch. That's it. Now it's hanging out in the area south of Bemidji, so plenty of areas are getting a lot of rain. Just not in all the areas we would prefer. And northeast Minnesota, where a lot of the wildfires have been, they're really not going to pick up much of this rain at all. But southern Minnesota, that's another story. West central and especially southwest Minnesota, some areas they're going to get probably close to 3 inches. 3 inches. That's a lot when it comes to rain. Some flooding issues down there. But some of us, we're getting something. So we'll take it. So as it gradually moves out, still raining in southern portions of 101 country, gradually it'll be moving out. The clouds will be breaking and the sun will be coming out. Cooler and less muggy once the clouds break. 81 for the eventual high today. Wind out of the north, about 5 to 10. We'll drop those temps to about 60 tonight. A spectacular weekend, which is good with Dragon Boat Weekend. It's going to be marvelous. Any plans for tonight outdoors for opening ceremonies should be just fine. Just some leftover rain this morning. That's about it. Sunny tomorrow. 82 for the high, marvelous for race day, and even not much from the wind department out of the north, about 5 to 10, just enough to make it feel nice, but not enough to rock the boats of any considerable amount, so we'll take that. Sunshine on Sunday, 84. The heat wave is done. We're not going to be tickling 90 for a while. In fact, once we get past the weekend, we're going to see a couple of different things. Temperatures will be from the mid-70s to low 80s, sometimes mid-80s. That's going to be kind of the range next week. And there will be a couple of different chances to peekaboo with a shower, maybe a thunderstorm. So a little more active, less hot. The heat wave is done. Will we get another one before the end of the summer? Well, today being the last day of July, the chances do begin to drop significantly, but we'll take what we get. Downtown right now, what we have is still rainfall across southern portions of 101 country. You do not have to get too far from the Highway 2 corridor south and you start running into rain. The further south you go, the more it is raining, still raining pretty decently in the Brainerd Lakes. Pouring rain in southern and southwestern Minnesota in particular, but this is the route of things. So the rain has already come through. Most of us have seen what we're going to get, and there's a few of us really didn't see much, if anything. Downtown and around town, we have ourselves a barometer that is currently steady. It's expected to rise a little later today, but not yet. 29.98 at present. Wind is light and uneventful. Dew point is at 67, and the status around the land of 10,000 lakes. International Falls, they're overcast. They're at 63. Grand Marais, cloudy, 60. Fauston, mostly cloudy, 64. And downtown Bemidji, cloudy. We're drying out now, though. Still a little muggy and 67 degrees. That is your forecast here at your weather station. That will bring you up to date from your news and information leader, 16 past 6 Friday morning. 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

0: Continuous Country, KB101 Country, and she knows it. Luke Bryan, good morning. I'm Dave Brooks. 6:26 on your Friday morning. It's a cozy morning after the rain last night. And in some areas, just south of Bemidji, south of Highway 2, still raining, but only for a while longer. But it's muggy, it's warm, it's good. Yeah, it's a good one to spend a little outdoor time. So where the critters want to go out with them. Take that moment. And happy for me, I've got my cup of joe to go with me. Mine, of course, is the official KB101 Morning Show coffee, the Kona blend. Every cup of coffee I have, I always like a different blend each time I have one, so my taste buds don't get too acquainted. And I'll tell you, that taste of the islands goes great any time of year, even if you're starting to blend in some pumpkin spice already. Yeah. So courtesy of Pepsi Nye Bottling, Northern Lakes Vending, I thank them. And to you, whether you're enjoying a moment on this cozy outdoors, maybe under the rain and of a wraparound porch, maybe a great way to do it, or just inside, slowly trying to locate where your feet are, I share a sip with you. Good morning indeed. We've got a forecast and a morning show to get to, but Riley Green kicking down the door next on KB101.
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0: 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Lakeside dining, weekend tunes, Clancy's Vacation Air Resort, where summer comes to life. Half past six on a decent enough Friday, even where it is still raining. Boy, do we need the rain, so that's a good thing. 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

Continuous Country, KB 101, Brooks and Dunn, the Boots, Scoot and Boogie. They, by the way, will be boogieing on in to shut the whole show down. WeFest next weekend, Saturday, August 8th. Detroit Lakes, don't miss out. WeFest.com. Good morning. I'm Dave Brooks, 6:38 on your Friday morning. Well, here we are, about ready to flip the calendar. Last day of July, August coming tomorrow. Lots going on. Now, of course, the Dragon Boat Festival, year number 20. It's already officially begun. It was the taco fundraiser feed all day yesterday. I swung in, had myself some nibblies. Lots more fun going on today. Opening ceremony will be this evening. There will be some more practices, but the ceremony will get going. The parade of teams at the waterfront and special sprint cup races. It's like taking in the Dragon Boat Festival and then some in a abbreviated period of time tonight. And then tomorrow, main event race day. And by the way, where the rain is going to be done already. The rain in Bemidji is done. So from here, it only gets better for the Dragon Boat Festival. Race day is tomorrow. There will be a 5K to start it in the morning. Races, I think first race is scheduled

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0: 6:43 on your Friday morning, KB101 Weather Center forecast comes your way courtesy of King of the Road Trailers, offering more than just trailers, mowers, pontoons, golf carts, and still more. There's also rentals and a parts and service center at King of the Road Trailers of Bemidji. Well, it's going to be a marvelous day. Still a little damp, still a little gray in some areas to the south, still a little wet, but that'll all move out. The rain will be gone, clouds will break, we will get sun. We're only going to rise to 81, so darn near a perfect summertime kind of day. Wind light from the north, about 5 to 10. We'll drop down to only about 60 tonight, much less humidity. Tomorrow, spectacular for Dragon Boat. Sunny and 82, light north breeze. Sunny on Sunday, 84 the high. Current conditions and the radar next.
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1: Downtown and around town, we have a radar screen that's showing the last of the rain across southern 101 country, but it is gradually, as we speak, moving out. Downtown otherwise, I see a few cracks in those clouds, some rising sun starting to peek and squeak through. Pressure downtown is steady, but it will be rising later. Not yet, though. Wind light from the north and west. 66 and a little muggy downtown. That is your forecast right here at your weather station. Corey Kent's got a brand new one in that Rocky Mountain low. 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
1: Continuous Country KB101, John Party kicking him off. Good morning, I'm Dave Brooks. 9 minutes in front of seven on a decent enough start to your Friday. 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

0: Continuous Country KB101. That is Zach John King, newcomer, new tune. Good new day to you on this Friday. Dave Brooks joining you about a minute shy of 7. As we're getting up, we're looking into the mirror, making sure we're presentable for people to see us in the day. Some folks, when you look in the mirror, right, you realize you're going to need a little extra attention today for whatever reason. Maybe you were a little tossy and turny and your hair looks like a bird was nesting in it. Yeah, got to fix that. Maybe some extra spackle will be needed on the face. I don't know. The laugh lines and the crow's feet are just kind of poking out a little more. Don't you get mad? You know some people that don't have to do that? They kind of glimpse at themselves in the mirror. Yeah, I look good. And off they go. Maybe they run their fingers through their hair. Not even a comb, just their fingers. Just kind of, and they're done. They're ready to go. They look like Fonzie. Yeah, hold on to those days. They don't last forever. We are KBHP Bemidji, Walker, Park Rapids, and Andrusia, a service of Paul Bunyan Broadcasting, streaming online at KB101FM.com.
1: From ABC News, I'm Sherry Preston. The details coming from Hamas and Israel are slim, but ABC Chief Global Affairs correspondent Martha Raddatz says there could be a major deal in Gaza.
2: President Trump announcing U.S. negotiators have reached a deal with Hamas to lay down its weapons and relinquish its control over Gaza. U.S. officials who briefed reporters late last night say Hamas has agreed to disarm and transfer power in Gaza, as long as Israel withdraws from the Strip. The proposed move, part of a peace deal announced by President Trump and his newly formed Board of Peace.
1: The Iran war, now in its sixth month, and it turns out the conflict has been very profitable for oil companies. Here's ABC's Jim Ryan.
3: As consumers face the pain at the pump, the nation's major oil and gas companies are celebrating massive profits, also a byproduct of the U.S.-Iran conflict. ExxonMobil reported second quarter profits of $14.5 billion, up 105% from the same period a year ago. Chevron's profit from April to June was nearly quadruple the second quarter of 2025.
1: At least 34 migrants have died trying to reach Spain from Morocco. Some 60,000 people rushing to enter Spain's Ceuta enclave over the past 24 hours, equivalent to 70% of the city's regular population. Border forces clashing with migrants. No word on what sparked the rush of people. Immigration officials have been clashing. A dangerous heat dome settling in over the West. ABC meteorologist Sam Champion.
4: All-time August heat. Possible in Vegas, also possible in Billings. Guys, August is just starting tomorrow, so this would be the warmest they'd ever seen in August.
1: Oregon could be facing its worst fire season on record. Firefighters in southwestern France working to control the last hot spots of that massive blaze there. It's burned an area four times the size of Paris. 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
1: With less than 2 weeks until the August 11th primary, Democrat Mandela Barnes has announced he is dropping out of the race for Wisconsin governor, saying on social media to his followers last night.
8: And I want to thank you for having faith in me. I want to thank you all so much for this opportunity. And let's all move forward together, everybody.
1: His announcement coming a day after a new poll found Democratic socialist in the race, Francesca Hong, is leading Barnes and the other candidates by a large margin. Republican Senators John Cornyn and Tom Tillis are still holding out on confirming Todd Blanche to be the next attorney general. They say they want written assurances that the IRS settlement reached with President Trump will not be moving forward. ABC's Karen Hua is in Washington.
9: The controversial part of the settlement involves a $1.8 billion so-called anti-weaponization fund of taxpayer money to compensate people who claim they were unfairly targeted by government prosecutors. Those people could include rioters who stormed the Capitol on January 6th. Blanche recently said, after a widespread backlash, that the fund is not being established. But he never put that promise on paper. Senator Tillis suggests one of Trump's advisors wants to revive the fund.
1: Senior FIFA advisor Carlos Cordeiro on the White House Task Force for the World Cup has resigned this morning in protest over FIFA's plan to sell a stake in the World Cup to private equity. FIFA President Gianni Infantino says the plan has been misinterpreted. Sherry Preston, ABC News.
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0: Good morning. Dave Brooks joining you. Happy Friday, last day of July. Warm, muggy, still a few raindrops for some of us to the south, but that'll become less and less as we go. We're starting off with a largely overcast but decreasingly cloudy, muggy 66 degrees downtown. News comes your way courtesy of Pepsi Nye Bottling, proud to be a part of the Bemidji community for over 55 years. With a check on the stories we're following from around the North Country, from the BemidjiNow.com newsroom, here's news correspondent Tom Lucas.
11: The Manoman woman who died after her car left the road and went into a small lake in Manoman County has been identified. She was identified as 36-year-old Kaylee Smith. Officials say the accident happened about 7:30 a.m. Wednesday when her vehicle went off County Road 3 just south of Highway 200. The cause of the crash remains under investigation. Cyber attacks on over 30 Minnesota water systems may be linked to Iran. Officials are suspicious of hackers tied to Iran because the goal of the attacks appears to be to disrupt services, not to blackmail ransom payments. The Cybersecurity and Infrastructure Security Agency sent out an alert to local water systems that cyber threat actors are trying to modify passwords to lock out operators. The FBI said in a statement that the agency is aware of the intrusions. The Minnesota State Patrol are investigating a deadly crash in Cambridge Township. The two-vehicle collision happened yesterday morning involving a van and an SUV. State Patrol officials say the Ram ProMaster was heading east on the highway before it rear-ended the Ford Explorer. The driver of the SUV, 46-year-old Joseph Deshane, was pronounced dead at the scene. He was not wearing a seatbelt. An investigation of the crash is ongoing. Pearson's is closing its longtime St. Paul candy factory in September. The closure will eliminate 80 jobs because the plant is no longer financially sustainable. Pearson's dates to 1909 and has operated in St. Paul since 1950. Owner Promise Confections is seeking a partner to continue making certain products. The company says preserving the salted nut roll is its highest priority. Detroit Lakes schools are removing LGBTQ pride displays after a split board vote. The board approved a last-minute motion, 4-2, directing the removal of rainbow stickers, posters, and flags. Superintendent Mark Jensen says the decision surprised him and raised concerns about possible open meeting law violations. A dissenting board member says students, staff, and community members received no opportunity to provide input. Supporter Michael Walther says the board is seeking neutrality and responding to concerns about political advocacy in schools. New court documents are revealing Lutzen Resort owner Bryce Campbell's statements after his arson arrest. Campbell faces arson and insurance fraud charges, accusing him of burning the historic lodge for insurance proceeds. Investigators confronted Campbell with a timeline, placing him near the lodge minutes before the fire alarm sounded. Campbell denied setting the fire, while the state fire marshal's final report lists its cause as undetermined. Campbell is seeking dismissal for lack of probable cause, and no trial date has been scheduled. And the 20th Lake Bemidji Dragon Boat Festival continues today as the Dragon's Den and Food Court will open at noon. The opening ceremony and parade of teams is at 6 p.m. with the Donlinger GM Sprint Cup races at 7 p.m. A full schedule of music and activities through Saturday can be found at BemidjiDragonBoat.com. That's news for now on your news and information leader, Continuous Country, KB 101. 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Also now with the Community Health tab brought to you through a partnership with the Minnesota Department of Health, North Country Community Health Services, and Beltrami County Community Health Services.
12: Miss, your burger is served.
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12: 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The sweetness of Pepsi perfectly balances the savory notes of your burger, while the citrus and carbonation elevates the taste for a truly stunning flavor profile. Bon appetit.
14: Now that is one perfect combination. If this is how the other half lives, I could get used to this. Burgers deserve Pepsi.
15: And I'm Jason Dinesen. More than 1,000 firefighters are now assigned to the July lightning incident in northeastern Minnesota. The complex remains at just over 64,000 acres, while containment continues to improve on several major fires. Though officials say warmer, drier conditions could increase fire activity and visible smoke in the coming days. The Superior National Forest will reopen 29 additional recreation sites in the western portion of the forest today. The sites have been closed since July 15th due to wildfires. Farm Fest is next week. DFL Senator Nick Frentz of North Mankato says it's a must-see event.
16: Minnesota should require every citizen to attend Farm Fest. It's our bedrock economic start as a state. And people that live in areas where there aren't as many farms should go to Farm Fest, meet people, and understand what agriculture in our state's all about.
15: Talking to farmers about the issues, federal cuts and tariffs are at the top of the list, but Senator Frentz says there are things state lawmakers can do to help farmers.
16: We can increase county program aid if we want. We can improve the SNAP benefits for families that need it. It makes no sense to me that the federal government made cuts to food assistance. Of all the things this relatively wealthy country should not be doing, it's cutting food to people that have a little less.
15: Farm Fest runs Tuesday through Thursday in Redwood County. The Twins beat the Royals on Thursday at Target Field when Cody Clemens hit a walk-off grand slam in the bottom of the ninth. Minnesota trailed 3-0 and were down to their last strike when Clemens hit the homer to give the Twins a 4-3 win. Minnesota is 55-55 on the season, one game back of a wild card spot and three games back in the division with 52 games left to play.
0: Good morning. Dave Brooks joining you. 11 past 7 Friday morning. We'll have more on the Twins and the world of sports. That's incoming next. 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
0: 12 past 7 on your Friday morning, Kevin Jackson is going to tell you something that you have never heard before, because it's never happened before. Now, I'm just curious, are you going to do a song? Have you done this in a written prose?
19: No.
0: Which character are you performing for this radio drama?
19: I'd love to be Cody Clemens.
0: You think this guy got a champagne shower in the locker room clubhouse?
19: I think so. That was pretty amazing.
0: So what was it? I mean, a walk-off grand slam is pretty amazing, but it's the devil's in the details, Kev. What made it like it's never happened before?
19: Well, let's see. Twins. First of all, let's set this up. The Twins are not hitting at all yesterday. In fact, they had one hit going into the ninth inning. They were down 3-0. So then they muster a hit, get a couple of walks. All of a sudden, the bases are loaded. This was, by the way, after two were up. Twins had were two out, nobody on, and then load the bases.
0: People already leaving.
19: Yep.
0: That hadn't already shown up.
19: And then Cody Clemens is at the plate with the bases loaded. He falls behind in the count 0-2. And then smacks a grand slam, walk-off homer. Never before has a team been down 3-0 and had a walk-off grand slam to win it.
0: With two strikes and two outs against him.
19: Yeah.
0: And just to make it even more sweet, first, was it Jeffers? Hit by a pitch.
19: Yeah.
0: All right, well,
19: right.
0: He's on.
19: Yeah,
0: we get a single. we get a walk. So now we've got the bases loaded, and then smackaroonie, people that were halfway to their car. Wait, what?
19: Yeah.
0: Yeah.
19: I've always believed as long as you're at the ballpark, just stay to the end. Because you just never know.
0: I've left early sometimes, but there's reasons why. Not just, I want to beat the trip. No, I'm there. Yeah. If I want to beat the traffic, I'll stay longer.
19: Right, exactly. So, yeah, Cody the man yesterday and the talk of Major League Baseball yesterday with that swing. 4-3, the final. Twins get the win. They're back to 500. They're three games out and one game out of the final wild card spot. Now they're headed west to Seattle. So, late start tonight out of the West Coast at 9:10 our time. And the Twins made a move yesterday. They actually added somebody. They acquired left-handed reliever A.J. Minter from the New York Mets. The Twins give up a couple of infield prospects, Bruin Agbayani and Billy Amick, to get Minter. And this is a rent-on arm because he is going to be a free agent at the end of the season.
0: If only it was 2022, because he was really, really good for a while.
19: Yeah.
0: Not quite what he was, but at this point, we're the Twins. We're always selling. We'll take this.
19: Yeah, middle reliever. He's got a 2.35 ERA, so he's not having a bad year, and they need the arm. So there you go. Meanwhile, the Timberwolves are the latest to have a direct-to-fan TV package that you have to subscribe to. So DAZN is who is going to be their partner, and they will have a team branded subscription package available later this summer for the upcoming season. Vikings went through day two of training camp practices at TCO Performance Center in Eagan, about 90 minutes on day two. Yes, JJ McCarthy and Kyler Murray both took reps with the first team. Lynx won their ninth straight in Toronto. This team is just cruising. They are now 24-6, leading the WNBA. They've won nine in a row, and it wasn't even close last night. 32 points, 104-72, the final. Ninth time the Lynx have scored 100 or more this year, and everybody was in the picture. Nafisa Collier, Olivia Miles, Courtney Williams all had 16 points. Kayla McBride had 13. Dorky Juha's added 12 off the bench. And the Lynx are, again, looking to make it 10 in a row when they host Caitlin Clark in the Indiana Fever on Sunday. Meanwhile, locally, the Birchmont continues at the Bemidji Town and Country Club in the men's division second round. BSU's Cullen Ryan, medalist Carson Scarperud, who beat his dad, Tim, three-time winner Nick Schaefer, Landon Miller, Carter White, Ryland Petrie, Brody Johnson, and Jacob Scarperud all got wins. In the women's division quarterfinals, medalist Gigi Lund, Annika Jerkis, Lindsay Astrup, and six-time winner Emily Israelson-Peterson. Executive quarterfinal winners were defending champ Troy Johnson. He outlasted Bemidji's Chris Hennem for a 19-hole victory. Other winners were Mitch Hendricks from Bemidji, Jason Tryon, and Jeff Thompson. Senior quarterfinal winners were defending champ Kurt Howard, medalist Mark Ewing, Brad Anderson, and Rick Passolt. Masters quarter winners, top four all advancing, defending champ Jeff Wiltsey of Bemidji, medalist Wayne Cahy, Bemidji's Rob Noren, and Todd Daniels. In the junior 17U semis, Jackson Fogelson, a 4-3 winner over Logan Brink in an all-Bemidji semifinal, while Jackson White edged Cooper Stowe 2-1. In the junior 12U semifinals, Owen Grand held off Silas Meyer one up, and Cole Schoonover was a 5-4 winner over Kyrie Fairbanks. And they'll have the semifinals in all divisions today except the men's division. It's the quarterfinals tomorrow morning, the men's semifinals, and then as the day wears on tomorrow, championships in all divisions. Bemidji Junior Legion baseball team, the Woodpeckers, are at the Junior Legion State Tournament in Alec. They got a 4-2 win over Excelsior Red in their first round yesterday. Carter Weideman, Corbin Meyer, Connor Shanahan, and Owen Gertis each drove in a run. Jack Zellman, winning pitcher, 6 2/3 innings, 2 runs and 5 strikeouts. They face Eden Prairie in the quarterfinals today. And the Bemidji Titan Legion softball team is in the state tournament down in St. Joseph. Quarterfinal for them will be Caledonia Post 191 Saturday morning at 11 a.m. Either the semi or consolation semifinal will follow at 3 o'clock. And the Bemidji Bucks are taking on the Moorhead Brewers Sunday at noon, and the Mudcats at 2:30. Both games are in Barnesville. And apparently we've got some scripted entertainment coming up this weekend at U.S. Bank Stadium, this event takes place? Yes.
0: I believe that's what my notifications have alerted me to.
19: Saturday and Sunday, we've got the Helena... It's SummerSlam 26. We've got Helena Cell Match.
0: What is this?
19: This is World Wrestling Entertainment. Obafemi battling Brock Lesnar. In the Women's World Championship, Io Sky takes on Liv Morgan. And in the World Heavyweight Championship, Seth freaking Rollins against Roman Reigns.
0: Did you get a complimentary helicopter to get there on the damaged rooftop so you can be there?
19: I can't wait.
0: You know, my inner 12-year-old's tingling.
19: Yeah?
0: Yeah.
19: Okay.
0: Not my inner current self, but, you know, right. When I was 12, yeah. Nowadays,
19: yeah. I hear you.
0: Funny enough, though, went to a Twins game a couple weeks ago. You know what they had right after the game? Wrestling matches. We were sitting right there ringside, man. It was fun. It was AEW. It was fun. Thank you very much,
19: You're
0: sir.
19: You're welcome.
0: It is now 19 past 7, Friday morning. KB101 Weekend Weather Center forecast comes your way, courtesy of Higgins Heating, Air Conditioning, and Refrigeration. The last of the rain, for some of us, still falling across southern 101 country, but it is pulling out. We are drying off as we go. We didn't pick up as much as we would prefer unofficially. Bemidji picked up about a tenth of an inch. It's something. We'll take it. But some areas to the north of Bemidji, some areas to the south of Bemidji, got a little more. And some areas, especially in southwest Minnesota, they're really going to get more. They're having some flooding issues down there, in fact. But it will become a sunny day, 81. The mugginess will drop once the clouds break as well and the temps go up. 81 for the high. Wind out of the north, about 5 to 10. Temps will drop to about 60 tonight. Tomorrow, sunny and spectacular, which will be marvelous for dragon boaters. 82 for the high and a light north breeze. Not too shabby Sunday, sunny and 84. Current conditions and the radar next.
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0: Downtown and around town, rain is largely done with 101 country, but not everywhere. You get to Walker and south of that, Brainerd Lakes. Oh, yeah, we still got rain coming down, but it is continuing to pull down to the south, and so it's going to be moving out of 101 country as we go. So we're going to be drying off from here. Like we said, some folks got kind of what they needed as far as amounts of rain, and other places, not so much, but we'll take that roughly tenth of an inch that Bemidji got. Pressure downtown Bemidji is currently steady. It will rise later, but not yet. 29.97. Wind is out of the north and west. Light, well under 10. Dew point is at a muggy 66, and the status around the land of 10,000 lakes, they're cloudy in Crookston, and at 66. Baudette, cloudy, 65. Duluth, at least up on the hill, cloudy at 71. Downtown Bemidji, clouds are breaking. I'm seeing a few squirts of sunbeams out there, but mostly cloudy, a little hazy in 66. That is your forecast here at your weather station that will bring you up to date from your news and information leader. 22 past 7 Friday morning. 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

0: Continuous Country, KB101, Jason Aldean, Don't Tell on Me. It just happens to be, for the second straight week, the number one song in the country off of his brand new Songs About Us album. That is his 12th album. That's Jason Aldean. Good up for him. Good morning. I'm Dave Brooks, 7:25 on your Friday. Now, I'm going to tell you something I don't think you should do, but I've done it, and I don't do it anymore. Now, you know what a thermal climb is? You ever heard of what that is? That's that point in the water where you get the water warmed up, right? But then at some point, the heat and the sun can only warm the water up to a point. The whole lake doesn't warm up all the way to the bottom, unless it's a really shallow lake. At some point, there's that kind of boundary where you go from the warmer weather that's been warmed up all summer long to what the water feels like in November, where it's cold. That line is what's called the thermal climb. The warmer the lake gets, the deeper that thermocline goes. In the summertime when I was younger, one of the things that my friends and I would do is we'd have our snorkel gear on. No air tanks, just a breath of air at the top of the water. Now, the lake we were doing this in, you could see bottom at like 18 feet. It was a fairly cleanish, clearish lake. And the thermocline, depending on how warm it is, would depend on how deep it was. I don't know exactly how deep the thermocline was, but maybe 25-ish feet, maybe something like that. So when we would start kicking for the bottom, you couldn't see the bottom. It's just green. So you'd just start kicking into the green, not really knowing exactly how deep you were going to go. But when you hit that thermocline, you'd know it because all of a sudden, oh, that's some cold water. But the catch is, what makes it dangerous, that's a big breath of air you got to take. Some folks can do it. Some folks are going to push themselves to do it. And that's where it gets dangerous because it's important that you come back up, right? That's the thing. And I was going with a few people and I have big lungs. I could do it. I could, after a couple tries, I'd get down there. And some people that I was with, they were starting to push it a little bit. They were right next to me and then they would turn around and kick back for the surface just before I would hit the thermocline. So you start getting nervous. Are they going to push it too much? So now I'd be going down next to them, not so worried about hitting the thermocline myself, but do I need to grab them and help them drag up? So it's dangerous. I wouldn't recommend it for those, but others, I'm not saying you should. I'm just saying something that we used to do. It's kind of fun, kind of dangerous, but sometimes that could be kind of fun. So don't push it. If something happens, I don't want to know about it. I really don't. So be smart out there. We've got a forecast that's incoming that's also looking to its own degree, kind of smarter than I am, but that's not saying much. The Trivia Challenge, you've got a chance at that next on the KB101 Morning Show. The Bemidji Eagles Club has a special dinner every Friday night, and tonight it's homemade meatballs and gravy or shrimp starting at 6. 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
0: The door to the weekend is about to open. 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Not just bragging rights, but an opportunity for a good prize. 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So call now. Again, so long as you have not won in the last 30 days, 218-444-1011 or toll free, 1-888-77-KB-101. 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Maybe it's something to do. Maybe it's something to get. Something to make you smile, most definitely. But it's going to require that call from you. And not unlike Santa Claus, I do have that list. Checking it twice of what who has won and when in the last 30 days. So call now, 218-444-1011 or toll free, 1-888-77-KB-101, the Trivia Challenge. You know, I hear from folks every day. Oh, I was going to call it, and they just don't for whatever reason. I'm going to call it. They still don't call in. And then you get to the day where they don't call in. They could have got the win, but not today. But what about today? What about you? Let's make a go, my friends, with the Trivia Challenge. Good morning to you. Welcome aboard. What is your name and where are you calling from?
10: Laura from Bemidji.
0: Hey, Laura from Bemidji. How are you doing?
10: Doing well. How are you?
0: I'm quite well. Thank you so much. Well, Laura, the good news is your name just came off the 30-day list, so welcome back into competition. Are you ready to smack this weekend upside the head?
10: Oh, yes.
0: Category number one, Laura, is the day after. Category number two, hang on a second, let me check the calendar. Which category do you think you want to be brave for this morning, Laura?
10: Oh, boy, let's do the day after.
0: The day after. That might be a hint to what it is. There is a day on the calendar, though, that is called All Saints Day. It comes after another holiday. What day on the calendar is All Saints Day?
10: Gosh.
0: Give you a moment to think about it. You can look it up. That's not cheating. All Saints Day. Big holiday for some folks. And it comes right after
10: November
0: another holiday.
10: First?
0: November 1st, right. Comes the day after Halloween. And then, of course, Mexico Day of the Dead the day before. So it's like a three-day holiday right there. All Saints Day, November 1st. Laura, you nailed it. Well, we've got your details. We're going to know where to send it to you. So, Laura, congratulations. That's a good start to the weekend. Thank you so much for the call, Laura.
10: Thank you. Have a good weekend.
0: We will. You too. Laura Broman-Shekel doing amazing things once again, nailed it, and pulled it out that she knew All Saints Day was on November 1st. She flailed for a minute, but then she stuck the landing. Nice job, Laura. Your next chance will come around next week, Monday, and every weekday morning, 7:30, the Trivia Challenge on the KB101 Morning Show. It is 7:35 on your Friday morning. Mark your calendars for this one, which will actually be the day before All Saints Day, Halloween night. Going to be in concert at Grand Casino Arena, downtown St. Paul. This is Ella Langley getting a little backup from Morgan Wallen on Continuous Country KB101.

Continuous Country, KB101, I Can't Love You Anymore. That's Ella Langley. Morgan Wallen joining in with a similar sentiment. Good morning, I'm Dave Brooks. It is 7:39 on your Friday morning. Summertime, definitely here. It's time that things are busy. Baseball tournaments, I get it. There's things going on, people coming, places you got to go. Lots of R&R, relaxing, enjoying. But there are projects. You got to find that balance, right? I mean, some things you just can't do unless it's summertime. The exterior home painting business, not so great when it's not one of the warmer months. There's not a lot of house painting that happens in January, not outside of the house. Paint, stain, doesn't do so well when it's well below freezing. So you have to do it when A, it's warm enough, and B, it's dry enough. This weekend is going to be a good weekend to get some of that stuff done. Now, I know we're still getting the last of the raindrops for some of us this morning, so once the patio dries, you can

0: 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It's up next from the KB 101 Weather Center. Good morning to you. It's a sure sign that summertime's here. 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
0: 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There are still some raindrops left over this morning. That's down to the south, Walker and south, Brainerd Lakes region and south. But those also are pulling down to the south, and we're going to be clearing it out, including the cloud cover. That'll break. It will be sunny. We will climb to only 81, so definitely cooler than it's been. The heat wave, not going to be cold, but the heat wave is done. Wind will be light from the north today, about 5 to 10. We'll drop it down to 60 tonight. Gets from what it's been to marvelous. Tomorrow, sunny and 82. Spectacular for dragon boating. North breeze about 5 to 10. Sunday also good. Sunny and 84. Current conditions and the radar next.
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1: Downtown and around town radar screen. Like we said, still some rain down to the south. Most of us are done. Bemidji picked up unofficially about a tenth of an inch. That's not much, but we'll take it. It's less than a quarter inch. Still raining, like we said, areas around 210 and south of that, Walker, Brainerd Lakes, but all of that also continuing to pull down to the south. It's going to be a sunny, marvelous day gradually and eventually. Downtown Bemidji, where it was raining earlier this morning, the clouds continue to break. I'm seeing some hints of sunshine and blue sky, but still mostly cloudy, just not all cloudy. Pressure downtown is steady, will rise later today. Light northwest breeze and 66 degrees. That is your forecast right here at your weather station. You have a daughter? Good. Cole Swindell does as well. He's a girl dad on Continuous Country KB 101.

0: Continuous Country, KB101 newcomer Stella Lefty, continuing to rise those charts. I remember when she was just somebody new on a New Music Monday. Well, she sounded good on a Friday. That's her new tune, Boston. Good morning. I'm Dave Brooks. It's 8 before 8 on your Friday morning. Well, it's not going to be as early as normal. In fact, it'll be a little later than normal this year, the Bell Trammy County Fair. Mark your calendars. Wednesday, the 12th of August through Sunday, the 16th of August. Of course, about 2 weeks from now at the fairgrounds north of Bemidji off Highway 71. It's all the summer things that you crave, the food, the games, all the vendors, the critters, not to mention all your friends and neighbors going to be there, and hopefully in the middle of it all, you as well. And of course, what would it be if the fair without a main event in the grandstand, right? The Thursday the 13th, the motocross will be there. Friday and Saturday the 14th and 15th, Wojo's Rodeo, a two-night stand. So don't miss out. It's always a great time. The Bell Trammy County Fair back at the fairgrounds Wednesday through Sunday, August 12th through the 16th. KB101, great tune, new tune, and it's up next on the KB101 Morning Show. 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

0: Continuous Country, KB101. She's back, at least for a while. Taylor Swift. I knew it. I knew you, direct from the big screen. Good morning. I'm Dave Brooks. We are KBHP Bemidji Walker, Park Rapids and Lake Beltrami, a service of Paul Bunyan Broadcasting. 66 and muggy downtown Bemidji. It's 8 a.m. on a Friday morning. It's time now for ABC News.
1: From ABC News, I'm Sherry Preston. President Trump has announced the details of a deal between Hamas and Israel on Gaza. Under the terms, he says, Hamas would lay down their arms in Gaza and Israel would leave the territory completely. Now, Hamas is saying it will abide by those terms. Israel has not publicly commented. Here's ABC Chief Global Affairs Correspondent Martha Raddatz.
2: One U.S. official says Trump would be very disappointed if Israel did not follow through on its commitments to support the plan. However, all these questions haven't stopped the president from declaring victory, posting online that the new technocratic government will work with a new Palestinian police force to take responsibility for Gaza.
1: Escalating along with fighting in the Middle East, oil company profits, Chevron and Exxon both reporting huge numbers from April through June as the war with Iran continued, and gas prices rose because of it. Exxon's profits doubling in the second quarter. Chevron's nearly quadrupled. More potentially dangerous heat is settling in across a large part of the country. ABC's Trevor Ault is in Southern California.
3: 70 million Americans are on alert for dangerous heat, with the Southwest especially in the crosshairs. And with that scorching heat comes an elevated fire threat. In Sonoma County, the Woodside Fire, burning more than 140 acres, prompting evacuations and shutting down part of Highway 1, crews battling the flames from the air. Downtown Los Angeles is under an extreme heat warning Friday through Sunday.
1: A migrant crisis happening between Morocco and Spain.
4: Almost 50,000 people are now known to have rushed the border between Morocco and the Spanish enclave of Ceuta, and the situation is still not fully under control. This is on the northern tip of Africa and is the only land border with Europe, and so these people are doing this to claim asylum.
1: ABC Chief International Correspondent James Longman, at least 34 people have been killed. 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
1: Another AI system escapes its reins. ABC's Jim Ryan has more details.
9: Last week, OpenAI disclosed that two of its artificial intelligence models slipped out of their testing environment and hacked into the computer system of a company called Hugging Face. Now, Anthropic has disclosed that a combination of its Claude AI agents also gained access to the internet during testing recently and sneaked into the systems of three undisclosed organizations.
1: Seattle's police chief is out of a job following the mass shooting at a food festival that left three people dead. ABC's Alex Stone has more details.
10: Public anger grew against Seattle Police Chief Sean Barnes and Seattle's mayor over the city's response to the shooting and the lack of basic information that came from the city in the hours after the shooting. The chief, who was appointed in Seattle in late 2024 with the goal of modernizing and rebuilding the police department, has been under scrutiny for his lack of ties to the city and frequently leaving town. Reports emerged on Wednesday the mayor had asked Barnes to resign. On Thursday afternoon, that resignation letter was made public. Alex Stone, ABC News.
1: President Trump holds a cabinet meeting today, but it won't be at the stuffy White House. He's taking those in top administration positions on a road trip to Camp David, which every president since FDR has used at some point. President Trump predicts it will be a, quote, lot of fun and something different for the cabinet to experience together. Sherry Preston, ABC News.
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0: Good morning, Dave Brooks joining you 8:06 on your Friday morning. The rain largely done with 101 country, just some of us way to the south or what's left over, but becoming less and less. More and more sun as we go, just not quite yet. Still a muggy, largely gray 67 downtown. News comes your way courtesy of Donlinger GM, over 50 years of service to the Bemidji area. With a check on the stories we're following from around the North Country, from the BemidjiNow.com newsroom, here's news correspondent Tom Lucas.
13: The Manoman woman who died after her car left the road and went into a small lake in Manoman County has been identified. She was identified as 36-year-old Kaylee Smith. Officials say the accident happened about 7:30 a.m. Wednesday when her vehicle went off County Road 3 just south of Highway 200. The cause of the crash remains under investigation. Cyber attacks on over 30 Minnesota water systems may be linked to Iran. Officials are suspicious of hackers tied to Iran because the goal of the attacks appears to be to disrupt services, not to blackmail ransom payments. The Cybersecurity and Infrastructure Security Agency sent out an alert to local water systems that cyber threat actors are trying to modify passwords to lock out operators. The FBI said in a statement that the agency is aware of the intrusions. The Minnesota State Patrol are investigating a deadly crash in Cambridge Township. The two-vehicle collision happened yesterday morning involving a van and an SUV. State Patrol officials say the Ram ProMaster was heading east on the highway before it rear-ended the Ford Explorer. The driver of the SUV, 46-year-old Joseph DeShane, was pronounced dead at the scene. He was not wearing a seatbelt. An investigation of the crash is ongoing. Pearson's is closing its longtime St. Paul candy factory in September. The closure will eliminate 80 jobs because the plant is no longer financially sustainable. Pearson's dates to 1909 and has operated in St. Paul since 1950. Owner Promise Confections is seeking a partner to continue making certain products. The company says preserving the salted nut roll is its highest priority. Detroit Lakes schools are removing LGBTQ pride displays after a split board vote. The board approved a last-minute motion, 4-2, directing the removal of rainbow stickers, posters, and flags. Superintendent Mark Jensen says the decision surprised him and raised concerns about possible open meeting law violations. A dissenting board member says students, staff, and community members received no opportunity to provide input. Supporter Michael Walther says the board is seeking neutrality and responding to concerns about political advocacy in schools. New court documents are revealing Lutzen Resort owner Bryce Campbell's statements after his arson arrest. Campbell faces arson and insurance fraud charges, accusing him of burning the historic lodge for insurance proceeds. Investigators confronted Campbell with a timeline, placing him near the lodge minutes before the fire alarm sounded. Campbell denied setting the fire, while the state fire marshal's final report lists its cause as undetermined. Campbell is seeking dismissal for lack of probable cause, and no trial date has been scheduled. And the 20th Lake Bemidji Dragon Boat Festival continues today as the Dragon's Den and Food Court will open at noon. The opening ceremony and parade of teams is at 6 p.m. with the Donlinger GM Sprint Cup races at 7 p.m. A full schedule of music and activities through Saturday can be found at BemidjiDragonBoat.com. That's news for now on your news and information leader, Continuous Country, KB101. 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Also now with the Community Health Tab, brought to you through a partnership with the Minnesota Department of Health, North Country Community Health Services, and Beltrami County Community Health Services.
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16: Minnesota News Network, I'm Jason Dinesen. The New York Times is reporting Iran is likely behind the cyber attack recently on about 30 municipal water systems in Minnesota. Even with our summer heat and the sound of air conditioners buzzing throughout Minnesota, Senate Energy Co-Chair Nick Frentz of North Mankato says the state is in good shape when it comes to electricity prices. But he says that's not the case with gasoline.
17: We are in a very bad spot as the rest of the country on gasoline prices right now. I'm like everybody else. I hope things get sorted out in the Middle East and our gas prices come back down. That hits some of our industries in greater Minnesota very hard.
16: According to AAA, Minnesota's gas prices have jumped 37 cents a gallon in the last month. Researchers are still trying to determine why teen cannabis use has fallen so dramatically. U of M professor and researcher Marla Eisenberg says following the pandemic, young people are spending more time online and less time together in person.
18: Cannabis use is a behavior that typically takes place in a peer group. It's unsupervised time in somebody's basement, and that's kind of where that happens. If young people are staying in their separate houses and they're on their separate devices, it's just less opportunity to engage in some of those behaviors.
16: A U of M study found that cannabis use among teens fell from about 13% in 2013 to about 5% this year. The Minnesota Twins got a walk-off grand slam from Cody Clemens to beat the Kansas City Royals at Target Field yesterday 4-3. The Twins are 55-55, one game back of a wild card spot and three games back in the Central Division. The Superior National Forest will reopen 29 additional recreation sites in the western portion of the forest today. The sites have been closed since July 15th due to the wildfires.
0: Good morning. Dave Brooks joining you 12 past 8 on your Friday morning. Your sports report. 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
0: It's going to be a beautiful day in the sporting neighborhood with real and imagined sports, but you're not imagining the marvelous, velvety sounds of Kevin Jackson.
20: Hey there, Dave.
0: I mean, there's Marvin Gaye, and then there's Kevin J.
20: Oh, boy. Oh, boy.
0: So to speak.
20: Well, you know, you can't really talk in smooth tones when you talk about yesterday's Twins game, because that was just, wow.
0: You get giddy over that. You know, yeah. So we had a golf event yesterday, kid beat son. Roger Clemens, with his controversies, he's got a, you know, he's one of the better pitchers in baseball, and his kid is currently playing for the Twins. One group had a very awkward father-son dinner last night. The other group, son, would you like more corn after doing something that's never been done in Major League Baseball history ever? Thanks, Dad.
20: Yeah, that was quite something yesterday.
0: So give me the details. What makes this such a rare feat?
20: Well, what makes it a rare feat is that the Twins were down 3-0 going into the ninth. They had mustered just one hit. So they go down into the bottom of the ninth, down 3-0. First guy's out, second guy's out. So they got nobody on, two outs, down 3-0, hit by pitch, single, walk. Bases are loaded. Cody Clemens comes to the plate. He goes down 0-2. So now we're down still 3-0. Bases are loaded. Two outs. Two strikes. Next pitch. He hits it out of the park. Twins win 4-3. Pretty amazing.
0: Take a moment.
20: Yeah.
0: Just bask in that.
20: It's the scenario kids play in their heads when they're growing up.
0: Exactly. Bottom of the ninth. And this might be your first time stepping up to the plate. You're just going to jump right to the bottom of the ninth. Two out. Bases loaded, two away. Here we go. Grand slam. Well, that was yesterday.
20: That was yesterday. For real.
0: I wonder for real. I wonder if Cody Clemens will get the night off just because he's still a little tipsy from celebrating, and I do not blame him.
20: I bet he will be playing tonight. I bet he will. Yes. Twins are headed out to Seattle, West Coast game, so late start tonight, 9-10. And after that win, they took 2 out of 3 from Kansas City. They are sitting at 500 again, 3 games out of first and a game out of the final wild card spot. So we'll see what happens this weekend in Seattle. Again, 9-10 start tonight, 8:30 pregame. We have it on KBUN Sports Radio 104.5 and KBUN Plus FM 100.1. Twins also made a move yesterday, acquired left-handed reliever A.J. Minter from the New York Mets. Gave up a couple of infield prospects to get him, and he is in the final year of his contract. So this is definitely rent an arm for a playoff run. So buying instead of selling. I don't know how aggressive they'll be in buying, but they did make a move yesterday. Vikings went through day 2 of training camp practices at TCO Performance Center in Eagan yesterday. 90 minutes for the second day of practice. And yes, J.J. McCarthy and Kyler Murray both took reps with the first team. And, of course, they've got their first public workout tomorrow in Eagan, and their first preseason game is set for August 15th. Lynx win their 9th straight last night in Toronto, absolutely dominating the tempo, 104-72. Put up 100 points for the 9th time this year, and they've got a 9-0 record on the season when scoring in triple digits. Nafisa Collier, Olivia Miles, and Courtney Williams all had 16 points. Kayla McBride added 13, Dorky Juha's 12. And the Lynx will try to make it 10 in a row when they host Caitlin Clark and the Fever on Sunday. Locally, got a lot of stuff going on. We got some baseball and softball. We got the Bemidji Junior Legion baseball team in the State Junior Legion Tournament in Alexandria. The Woodpeckers got a win in their opener, beating Excelsior Red 4-2. Jack Zellman got the win on the mound, 6 2/3 innings, 2 runs on 5 hits. Carter Weideman, Corbin Meyer, Connor Shanahan, and Owen Gertis each drove in a run. And they will be into the quarterfinals today against Eden Prairie at 11:30. And the Bemidji Titan Legion softball team is in the Legion State Fast Pitch Softball Tournament at St. Joseph beginning tomorrow against Caledonia at 11 a.m. Either a semifinal or consolation semifinal will follow at 3, and the final game of the tournament is on Sunday. The Bemidji Bucks town ball team is taking on the Moorhead Brewers Sunday at noon and the Moorhead Mudcats Sunday at 2:30. Both of those games will be in Barnesville. And the Bemidji Town and Country Club is the site of the Birchmont Golf Tournament. Second round action yesterday, Bemidji State University's Cullen Ryan got a win in the men's championship division. Medalist Carson Scarperu defeated his dad, Tim, in the in the second round. Yeah, yeah.
0: That'll be the awkward one.
20: Yeah, you know. If you're a dad, you're glad to see your son doing well. Three-time winner Nick Schaefer, Landon Miller, Carter White, Ryland Petrie, Brody Johnson, and Jacob Scarperu also got wins in the women's quarterfinals yesterday. Medalist Gigi Lund, Annika Jerkis, Lindsay Astrup, and 6-time winner Emily Israelson-Peterson picked up victories. In the executive quarterfinals, Troy Johnson beat Bemidji's Chris Henham for a 19-hole win. Other winners were Bemidji's Mitch Hendricks, Jason Tryon, and Jeff Thompson. Senior quarterfinal winners were defending champ Kurt Howard, medalist Mark Ewing, Brad Anderson, and Rick Passolt. In the master quarterfinals, top 4 seeds all advanced. Defending champ Jeff Wiltsey of Bemidji, medalist Wayne Cahey, Bemidji's Rob Noren, and Todd Daniels. In the junior 17U semifinals, Jackson Fogelson, a 4-3 winner over Logan Brink in an all-Bemidji semi, while Jackson White edged Cooper Stowe 2-1. So it'll be Jackson versus Jackson in the 17U championship. Junior 12U semifinals, Owen Grand held off Silas Meyer, one up. Cole Schoonover, a 5-4 winner over Kyrie Fairbanks. We will have semifinals in all divisions today except the men's championship division. It's quarterfinals. Their semifinals will be tomorrow morning, and then all day throughout the day tomorrow, the championships in all divisions will take place. We'll have hole-by-hole coverage of the men's championship division Saturday afternoon on KBUN FM 104.5 and online at kbunsportsradio.com. And that is what's going on in sports this morning.
0: You know, just real quick, you know, fathers and sons and being proud of your kid and having your kid eclipse you in some ways. It's a fear of all dads, but I'll tell you a really quick, fun story. There was a guy that I knew. He used to be my football coach back in the day. And, you know, fathers and sons, they roughhouse, and he's roughhousing with his son, who's about my age. And it became apparent to the dad that his son was going to beat him for the first time ever. He wasn't. So his son had him in some kind of hold, and he couldn't get out, and he couldn't get out, and he was straining. I mean, straining. You are not going to get. He broke his own ribs. He put such a stress on himself to break the hold. He heard something go poom. He popped his own rib trying to escape from the hold that his kid had him.
20: Ouch.
0: In. Yeah. It's tough as a dad when your kid can outmuscle you for the first time.
20: It happens. Happens to all of us.
0: Thank you, sir.
20: You bet.
0: All right, it's 20 past 8 Friday morning. KB101 Weather Center forecast comes your way courtesy of Bell Trammy Electric. Let's talk weather talk. We got the rain. Some of us got more than other places. Bemidji, unofficially about a tenth of an inch. Areas to the north and east barely got anything. Funny enough, some areas just to the north and west of Bemidji got significantly more, about a quarter inch. Areas of south of Bemidji got a little more. So Bemidji kind of came in on the short end. But all of us that got anything, we'll take what we can get. The very last of the rain still falling south of the Highway 210 corridor. So we're talking south of Walker, mainly the Brainerd Lakes. But the rain continues to pull down to the south, and gradually it will move out of Dodge. Clouds are already starting to break a bit. So depending on where you are, a sunbeam or two, a peak of some blue sky, but still a lot of clouds, but that ratio is starting to shift the other way. It will be ultimately a sunny day, 81 for the high, a little hazy still, north breeze 5 to 10, we'll drop it down to 60 tonight. For the Dragon Boat weekend, spectacular, sunny, 82, wind will be out of the north, about 5 to 10, so perfect temperature, we're not going to be rocking the boats too much. We'll drift to about 61 tomorrow night. Fantastic Sunday for achy, stiff bods enjoying some outdoor coffee. 84 and sunny on Sunday. Next work week, temperature is going to be averaging in the mid-70s to low 80s for that stretch, and there will be a couple of different chances for showers and storms. As of last night, the heat wave is over. It's not going to be cold, but it's not going to be what it was. Current conditions and the radar next.
2: No matter where you live, severe weather can affect you, even after a storm. 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
0: Downtown and around town, like we mentioned, the very last of the rain, we're basically talking Walker South. So the Brainerd Lakes, the Highway 210 corridor, essentially, and south, that's where the rain is still coming down. So central and southern Minnesota have gotten a lot more rain than we did up here. Southwest Minnesota in particular could see 3 inches. They're running into, in some places, some flooding issues, but that's good. They need it. We could have used some of that here, too. Just saying, more than we got. Barometer downtown is currently steady, 29.98. It will be rising later. It just hasn't started to yet. Wind is out of the north and west. Light under 10. We have a dew point at 67. The status around the land of 10,000 lakes. Walker, some leftover raindrops, like we mentioned. They're at 68 and cloudy, obviously. Two Harbors, cloudy, 66. Park Rapids, clouds, 68. The rain is done there. Downtown Bemidji, a few breaks, but still mostly cloudy and 67. That is your forecast here at your weather station. That will bring you up to date here at your news and information leader. 23 past 8 Friday morning. 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

0: Continuous Country, KB101, the brand newest from Kane Brown. Woman, good morning. I'm Dave Brooks. Summertime 2026. It's a marvelous time. How many of you do things annually every summer? And I'm not necessarily talking about the community events. Dragon Boat comes to mind. That's not what I'm necessarily talking about. Something that you do annually. Maybe it's the Johnson Annual Barbecue or whatever it is. Something that you do. At our house, man, we were into badminton. We had a nice little court set up in the yard that I grew up in, and badminton was kind of the thing, to the point where the lawn looked horrible because, you know, we were ripping it up with all the badminton. The famous saying, I don't know who said it first, but it's been paraphrased many times, I'm not growing grass, I'm growing kids. So we didn't care what the neighbors thought about those two big dead spots in the yard where all the feet were digging in. So badminton was a big thing, and then we had a big event on whatever weekend it was. It was the last weekend of July, as a matter of fact, so that was always fun. We used to swim across the lake, slowly, all of us, in a group. You couldn't go. It wasn't about speed. It was just about getting across the lake, and there was always a boat with us, right there with us. Nowadays, we've kind of gotten away from that. You know, it gets a little too crazy. You don't want to die doing it, but the traffic is just so much, and so many people zipping within 6 inches of a boat, and they don't think anything of it. There's people in the water. Yeah, hi, we're waving. Yeah. Some of those annual traditions, some of them continue, some of them bite the dust. Some of them were traditions for however long they were traditions, but how many of those do you still do in the summertime, your own self? One tradition we do every weekday morning on the morning show, so it's not an annual thing, it's a just about everyday thing, is seeing if you can stump the dummies. Your chance to do it, which has not been a stretch as of late, it's next on the KB101 Morning Show.
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0: It's 8:30 on your Friday morning. I want to call attention to a date on the calendar, but roughly 3 weeks ago, almost, Monday, July 13th. It was the last day we got a check in the win column for Stump the Dummies. That's almost 3 weeks ago. Kevin Jackson, you know what we're going to do today?
11: Are we going to win today?
0: We're going to snap that streak.
11: Okay.
0: We're not fooling around, man. It's fight night.
12: This is Sparta!
0: Bring it.
11: We're inspired by Cody Clemens.
0: I'm inspired by about anything I can get a hold of here to make this happen. If you have not stumped us, and that's a shorter list in the last 30 days, call now 218-444-1011 or toll free 1-888-77-KB101. When while you're at it, call with a certified, verified, bona fide, not too obscure of a trivia question and bring a crying rag with you, because we're going to push back, man. Because today we shall not be stumped. Kevin Jackson, are you ready?
11: I'm ready.
0: Are you ready?
11: I am ready.
0: Are you ready?
11: 100% ready. Bring it on, man. Bring it on.
0: Are we overhyping this?
11: Yeah, I think we are.
0: Good morning, would-be dummy stumper. What is your name and where are you joining us from?
13: This is Dave Fallis calling from beautiful Lake Andrusia.
11: Hey, Dave.
0: Welcome back, Dave. How are
13: you? Good morning. I'm wonderful. How are you guys this morning?
11: We're doing all right.
0: We're going to be doing better than you'll be doing in a minute here, Dave. Maybe, maybe.
13: All right. All right. I'll give you multiple choice. It's a speed question. Do you want running or flying?
0: Well, I hate running, so I'll take flying. But what do you think, Kev?
11: Whatever, Dave.
0: I hear that a lot. Whatever, Dave. All right. We're going to do a flying option, Dave. What do you have?
13: What's the top speed of a wild turkey flying?
11: Ooh. Top speed.
0: We'll need a little... Leroy.
13: I'll give you one either way. Okay. I'll give you one either way.
11: I have no idea how fast birds can fly.
0: You know, I've seen. You know, you always think that, well, turkey can't fly. Yes, it can.
11: Yeah,
0: there's only two birds that can't, and turkey's not one of them. I've seen it happen.
11: No, I've seen wild. I've seen wild turkeys fly. Yeah.
0: Usually you see them short distance, mm-hmm. like from the ground to the tree, or vice versa. I have actually seen a few in flight, and they're not the slowest of birds.
11: No.
0: But, I mean, what did he say for Leroy? Like five?
11: One.
0: One. Oh, one. Mm-hmm. Well, very generous, Dave. Thank you so much. I think he's nervous.
13: Terribly.
0: This faster than 30 if I'd eyeball it. I don't know. I don't think they're going to outfly my car on the highway.
11: No.
0: So it's not 60. But it's better than 30, so it's got to be in that window. I don't know. Probably closer to 50, I'm guessing.
11: Hmm.
0: But I've seen it.
11: So now, I was thinking 40-ish.
0: So here's what I did not see. I did not see the turkey flying and get my car positioned on a parallel course and check the speedometer. I did not do that. This is completely eyeballed. But I, you know, closer to, it could be 40-ish in the 40s, but I think it was, you know, better than 30. 45, okay. Maybe? I don't know.
11: Sure.
0: You know what I didn't also have was one of those wind vanes right out the window and find out what's the air speed, pressure, blah, blah, blah.
11: No.
0: You want to say 45?
11: Hey, this was your call.
0: Fine.
11: 45 sounds good to me.
0: Hey, I'll own it. I'll own it.
11: Yeah.
0: All right. Either we're going to snap it or Dave's going to snap us. We're going to go with 45, and maybe that gets us a whole giant window between 44 and 46 miles an hour. Dave, what do you have with the turkey speed?
13: Well, how fast does your car go?
0: Well, I've never tried it because law enforcement's listening, but I would say probably about 50.
13: What legally does it go?
0: Legally goes? Depends on the roadway. You go down to I-94, you can do 65, 70 legally. So I guess it all depends. At this time, wow. I saw it flying. I wasn't driving at the time. I was just kind of being a smart butt. We're thinking 45 is what a turkey, wild turkey in flight can do. What do you have it clocked at?
13: It's clocked at double nickels.
14: No,
0: 55.
14: Okay.
0: Now I understand what he was asking legally. Well, that's faster than I would have thought a little tubby turkey could fly, but, well, there you go. I don't want that one on my table for Thanksgiving because it will be too lean. Dave, you nailed us again, man. We were trying to push back, and you said no.
13: Hey, that's the way it goes. I mean, you guys are already beefed up.
0: Well, Dave Fallis, Lake Andrusia, I hope that you've got some turkey sandwich or something going with your coffee this morning because you've earned it. You are, again, a dummy stumper, and the streak, winning streak for you, continues. Dave, thank you so much. We're going to know where to send your apple crunch loaf certificate from Raphael's Bakery and Cafe.
13: Well, you guys have a great day.
0: We will. Dave, you as well. Thank you so much for the call. Well, we tried, man. We did our best. We gave it a shot, and then ultimately...
14: Oh, man. Come on.
0: Yeah. The streak continues for you guys. We haven't won in almost 3 weeks. But Monday, your next chance, and by extension, our next chance, will come this way. It is Stump the Dummies, 8:30s, weekday mornings, here on the KB 101 Morning Show.
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18: My name is Erica. My son, Kaysen, is a patient at Shriners Children. My oldest called me and said, "Kaysen got burnt." I said, "How bad is it?" He wouldn't answer me. Before we could see Kaysen, the trauma doctor came in and said, "He needs to go to Shriners."
19: To survive a burn injury and to return to life unafraid and full of joy and be who you're supposed to be is what we strive to deliver to our patients. 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He's fully functional. He's riding his dirt bike, doing all of the things that you would want him to do. 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
20: I wouldn't do anything else.
21: We're just so thankful that Kaysen is still here because things can change in the blink of an eye.
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0: 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Good morning. I'm Dave Brooks. 8:43 on your Friday morning. Your forecast and the morning almanac leading into the weekend mode incoming next.
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1: It is Friday, July 31st, last day of July 2026. It's time for the Morning Almanac. We start first by looking at what came first this day in history. It was also the last day of July in 2012 when, during the Summer Olympics in London, U.S. swimmer Michael Phelps won his 19th Olympic medal, was a gold, making him the most decorated Olympian of all time. He didn't think that was enough. He would eventually finish his career with 28 Olympic medals, 23 of which were gold. This day in 2006, after ruling the island of Cuba for nearly 50 years, Fidel Castro would step down due to health issues, handing control of the country over to his brother Raul. Fidel Castro would die some 10 years later. This day in 1991, the U.S. and Soviet Union signed the START 1 Treaty, reducing the number of stockpiles for both countries of nuclear weapons. 1971, on this day, the first lunar rover was deployed on the moon's surface during the Apollo 15 mission. It was on this day in 1964 when NASA's Ranger 7 probe sent back the very first up-close pictures of the moon. It was the first U.S. unmanned probe to intentionally crash on the moon rather than land peacefully. It was this day in 1948 when the U.S. battleship USS Nevada, after surviving the Pearl Harbor attack and two atomic blasts for nuclear testing, was sunk for target practice by U.S. naval forces. 1917, on this day, the World War I, Third Battle of the Ypres, finally ended the years-long trench warfare stalemate in Belgium. Allied tanks would help break through the lines in an Allied victory, but with heavy losses on all sides. And it was this day in 1910, the Split Rock Lighthouse opened on the shores of Lake Superior near Duluth. The lighthouse was constructed in response to a storm that had sunk some 26 ships during a storm some 5 years earlier when the light first went on. This day in history. No major American holiday being celebrated today. Astronomically, sunrise, 5:56 this morning. The sun will set at 8:55 tonight. The moon, well, it's set, it will be setting, or did set, we'll get it figured out here. 8:01 this morning is when the moon did set. It will be back up later tonight at 9:52. It's a waning gibbous third quarter moon. Warm today, but not that warm today. We're getting further away from record territory. Bemidji's all-time record high on this day, 97. The all-time record low, 41. KB101 Weather Center forecast comes your way courtesy of Lakeside Fireplace of Walker. 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Your hearth, their passion. Going to be a pretty darn decent day. The last of the rain is moving out as we speak for areas more toward the Brainerd Lakes. Clouds are breaking. We're going to get more sun as we go and a high temp about 81. Wind out of the north, 5 to 10. We'll drop those temps to 60 tonight. Spectacular weekend. I'm going to go out on a limb and say perfect. Sunny tomorrow, 82. Light north breeze. That's everything the Dragon Boaters want to hear. Look for Sunday also to be sunny and 84. Current conditions and the radar next.
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1: The last of the rain in far, far, far southern portions of 101 country, south of Walker pretty much, more into the Brainerd Lakes, but that also continuing to pull down to the south. Most of us done with it. Bemidji picked up only about roughly a tenth of an inch. That's fine, but we could have taken so much more. Pressure downtown Bemidji is otherwise steady, but will be rising later. Just hasn't started yet. Northwest breeze, light, well under 10. 67 and humid downtown Bemidji. That is your forecast here at your weather station. 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
1: 20 straight years it's going to be this year for the Lake Bemidji Dragon Boat Festival. It really got going with the taco day yesterday. I was down there myself. Gets going, more practices for one. And then this evening, it's the opening ceremonies. There'll be the parade, the Sprint Cup races will be tonight, special races. But the main event, that's tomorrow, starts with the 5K. Then they got the first race, not the 5K, but on the water. You try to run a 5K in the water, but good luck to you. The first race, what, 9:30, I think, is when it starts, and then the bags tournament tomorrow night. It's going to be a blast, so make sure whether you're down there, you're paddling, or you just want to kind of be soaking it all in, enjoy yourselves for the 20th straight year Lake Bemidji Dragon Boat Festival. And to all the volunteers that help make it go, whether you're paddling, whether you're organizing, thanks for what you do. I'm Dave Brooks. I'm good to go. You've got Steph in next, but maybe going for a dragon boat ride. Here's George Burge, his latest, with Luke Bryan on Continuous Country KB101.

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1: From ABC News, I'm Sherry Preston. Stock surged this morning at the open. The S&P was up 0.5% right off the bell. The Dow adding about 41 points this hour. NASDAQ showing gains after Amazon reported a much stronger profit in the last quarter than expected. Also collecting some big profits in the second quarter. Big oil.
2: The U.S.-Iran conflict has reduced tanker traffic through the Strait of Hormuz to a trickle. In response, the major oil companies have raised the price of their refined products, pushing gasoline past the $4 mark. For U.S. and European oil companies, the strategy has worked. Most reported massive increases in second quarter profit as the war drags on.
1: ABC's Jim Ryan. Exxon profits up 105%. Chevron's profits up more than 300%. President Trump holds a cabinet meeting at Camp David today, and there in the attorney general's seat will be acting attorney general Todd Blanche, whose confirmation is still being held up by two Republican senators, John Cornyn and Tom Tillis.
3: The senators are refusing to back Blanche until they get written proof that a $1.8 billion fund, which would have paid taxpayer dollars to Trump's political allies, including January 6th rioters, is officially dead, something Blanche already told Congress 2 weeks ago. But that wasn't enough for Cornyn, who claims the White House is standing in his way.
1: ABC's Jay O'Brien. Senator Tillis says one of Donald Trump's advisors want to revive the fund, which would also provide IRS immunity for the president and his family. A heat dome across the West, putting about 70 million people under warnings. As for the Pacific Northwest, wildfires are the main concern.
4: Oregon may be started on what could be their worst fire season in history. That's how hot and dry it's been here. What makes this worse? Gusts, wind gusts anywhere from 40 to 75 miles per hour.
1: ABC meteorologist Sam Champion. State of New York suing Kalshi, alleging its prediction market is nothing more than illegal, unlicensed gambling. You're listening to ABC News.
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8: A few lingering clouds this morning, then mostly sunny this afternoon. Our high today, right around 80. It'll be nice and comfortable. Tonight, mostly clear, 57. Tomorrow, sunshine, 82. On Sunday, sunny with a high of 85. 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

0: 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Good morning. I'm Steph. Happy Friday, you guys. So glad to be here with you guys. And happy second day of Lake Bemidji Dragon Boat Day. Today, opening ceremony, parade, and sprint cup races. Also, live music, food, and drink in the Dragon's Den tent. It's all part of Lake Bemidji Dragon Boat Festival happening yet today and tomorrow. We're going to have more music for you next. 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

0: KB101, that's Graylin James, Water at a Wedding. We have Stuff-A-Bus going on, the yearly school supply drive we do from Bemidji Area United Way, and it's to help the kiddos get off to a good start this school season, and it's happening now through Tuesday the 18th. 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We're going to have a look at your weekend weather on the way, and then more music after the break with Cody Johnson.
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6: Here's your latest forecast from the KB 101 Weather Center.
7: I'm meteorologist Rodney Price. Clouds giving way to sunshine this afternoon with north winds and high temperatures near 80. Overnight, mostly clear. We'll be near 60. On Saturday, sunshine with lower 80s. Sunday, also another gorgeous day, sunshine with highs in the mid 80s. Looking for a fresh start? Take a look at Worthington, Minnesota. It's worth a look. Right now, it's 70.
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8: He's a ranch hand in a pinch, man. 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Now he's a double wide on the county line.

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0: Continuous Country, KB101 with Jason Aldean. Don't tell on me. Good morning. It's Friday. Happy weekend, practically anyway, to everybody out there. We're going to have more music on the way before 10 o'clock with Megan Maroney and Casey Musgraves on KB101.
1: The great outdoors. 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
1: ABC News. I'm Sherry Preston. President Trump begins a cabinet meeting this hour at Camp David. On Thursday night, he announced the U.S. negotiators had reached a deal in Gaza. Hamas would lay down its weapons if Israel agrees to withdraw from the territory. Mick Mulroy is former Deputy Assistant Secretary of Defense for the Middle East.
2: If this does happen, then this is a big deal for the 20-point peace and for the people of Gaza. It needs to happen. It should be a public acknowledgement, and they couldn't, of course, put those caveats on when they make those public acknowledgments.
1: Nearly three dozen migrants dying in a chaotic crossing between Morocco and Spain. Here's ABC's James Longman.
3: Thousands of people swimming around border fences or using boats. A number of them we know around. Spain has deployed its military to try and restore order here. Why is this happening now? Well, it could be for a few reasons. Only a few weeks ago, Spain's Supreme Court ruled that those who reach the area by sea cannot be immediately returned without due process.
1: The Spanish Prime Minister has visited Enclave where it happened today. New York's Attorney General is suing the online betting platform Kalshi, saying the prediction market is essentially gambling because it's based on chance rather than skill. Here's ABC's Aaron Katursky.
4: The lawsuit is also seeking potential penalties to include forfeiting illegal profits and restitution to Kalshi's customers nationwide. That could cost upwards of $36 billion and force Kalshi to really rethink how it operates. So while the lawsuit says it does not want Kalshi to shut down, it will effectively hinder its ability to operate as it is now.
1: Kalshi describes the lawsuit as sad political theater. A heat dome settling in over the west. Las Vegas could reach a new record high temperature this weekend, and Oregon is on high alert for wildfires. Authorities in southwest France are allowing some of the thousands evacuated from their homes because of wildfires to return. Dow is up 51 points. This is ABC News.
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5: I'm meteorologist Rodney Price. Clouds giving way to sunshine this afternoon with north winds and high temperatures near 80. Overnight, mostly clear. We'll be near 60. On Saturday, sunshine with lower 80s. Sunday, also another gorgeous day, sunshine with highs in the mid-80s. Looking for a fresh start? Take a look at Worthington, Minnesota. It's worth a look. Right now, it's 70.
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KB101 with Dustin Lynch, good old Garth Brooks just before that, and I'm Steph wishing everyone a happy Friday. Next week on Tuesday, August 4th, it's National Night Out, 5:30 to 7:30. Take the whole family there for a free meal, bounce houses, dunk tank, first responder vehicles and demos, see them up close, and the resource fair. All kinds of good stuff at the Bemidji Boys and Girls Club, Tuesday, August 4th for the National Night Out. We're going to have more music this morning with Ella Langley, and you're listening to KB101.

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15: I'm meteorologist Rodney Price. Clouds giving way to sunshine this afternoon with north winds and high temperatures near 80. Overnight, mostly clear. We'll be near 60. On Saturday, sunshine with lower 80s. Sunday, also another gorgeous day, sunshine with highs in the mid 80s. Looking for a fresh start? Take a look at Worthington, Minnesota.
0: It's worth a look. Currently 71 degrees.
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0: knew it. 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Happy Lake Bemidji Dragon Boat Festival weekend. Today, opening ceremony, parade, and sprint cup race is happening. All day taco fest. Oh my gosh, that was a blast yesterday. I love me some fry bread tacos. Now, tomorrow's the main race day, plus 5K in the Bags Tourney, all part of Lake Bemidji Dragon Boat Festival. 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

0: Drop items off at any of the sponsors, including our studios on the corner of 5th and Beltrami, or go to UnitedWayBemidji.org and donate directly through wishlist links on the website. 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
1: From ABC News, I'm Chuck Severson. President Trump holding a cabinet meeting at Camp David right now, talking about his newly announced new deal with Gaza. ABC's Karen Travers outside the White House.
2: There are a lot of questions about the timeline on this, essentially a who goes first to make this happen. But this would be a significant move if it actually comes to fruition. But that's a big if, because there are a lot of questions about how this could actually pan out at this point.
1: And President Trump saying this about the midterm elections and immigration.
3: If we're not in office, our country will be invaded at levels that made Spain look small time.
1: The Spanish situation is about 60,000 migrants have entered a Spanish region from Morocco in the past 24 hours, says a local official. Spain's Prime Minister, Pedro Sanchez, visited the area today and condemned the border breach. ABC's James Longman.
4: Why is this happening now? Well, it could be for a few reasons. Only a few weeks ago, Spain's Supreme Court ruled that those who reach the area by sea cannot be immediately returned without due process. The border has also been a flashpoint in the past. Morocco does not recognize Ceuta as Spanish territory, and it uses this as leverage in what is often a strained relationship. It's unclear if any of these people will be able to claim asylum or reach mainland Europe.
1: New York sued Kalshi today, alleging its prediction market is nothing more than illegal, unlicensed gambling, in large part because outcomes depend more on chance than skill. Kalshi insists its event contracts are federally regulated derivatives outside the scope of state gaming laws. ABC's Aaron Kirsey.
5: Kalshi depends, the attorney general's lawsuit says, largely on chance rather than skill. So she says quintessentially it is the same thing as gambling and should be regulated and should be taxed accordingly.
1: Wall Street's major indexes are higher. 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
9: I'm meteorologist Rodney Price. Clouds giving way to sunshine this afternoon with north winds and high temperatures near 80. Overnight, mostly clear. We'll be near 60. On Saturday, sunshine with lower 80s. Sunday, also another gorgeous day. Sunshine with highs in the mid-80s. Looking for a fresh start? Take a look at Worthington, Minnesota. It's worth a look. It's 72 at our studios.
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What if we don't? 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It's going on now through Tuesday the 18th. It's where you can just drop off school supplies to help kids out either at both Lucan's Village food stores. 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

0: 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We're going to have a look at the Lunchbox Minute now because it's almost time for lunch on your Friday. 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
1: There's no shortage of outdoor wonders across 101 Country, on the lakes and rivers, or deep in the North Woods. There's fun to be had amidst nature's wonders. Head out and get lost in all the beauty the area has to share. But before you trek into the wilderness, KB 101 will keep you updated on any weather concerns. Stay ahead of those summer storms here on KB 101.
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8: I'm meteorologist Rodney Price. Clouds give me way to...

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1: From ABC News, I'm Chuck Severson. President Trump at a cabinet meeting at Camp David in the past hour or so, warning about the midterm elections and immigration, mentioning a situation in Spain today.
2: I watched the catastrophe that took place. It looks like an invasion of a country by hundreds of thousands of people. And that same thing's going to happen to us if the Republicans don't get elected. Except worse.
1: What it was, according to Spain's government and local officials, was about 60,000 migrants entering a Spanish region from Morocco in the past 24 hours. Local officials say about 48,000 have gone back voluntarily. One of the Moroccan migrants tells why they made the trek.
3: There's no opportunity there in Morocco. I am a student there in the High School of Teachers in Tetuan. But actually, there is no chance to live there. So that's why.
1: Spain's prime minister blames smugglers. Spain deployed its armed forces and additional police to restore order. The FBI investigating a suspected Iranian cyber attack on Minnesota water systems. Officials saying hackers knocked offline dozens of water systems. ABC's Matt Rivers.
4: The idea that Iran is behind this really comes at a precarious moment, obviously, as the United States and Iran have started fighting once again in this part of the world. And this would signal an aggression from Iran if this were actually to be proven that that Tehran is behind this attack.
1: On President Trump's announced deal on Gaza, he says Hamas agrees to disarm, but Hamas says only later, if a Palestinian state is created, something Israel adamantly rejects. New York suing Kalshi, alleging its prediction market is nothing more than illegal, unlicensed gambling, saying outcomes depend more on chance than skill. Kalshi insists its events, contracts, are federally regulated derivatives outside the scope of state gaming laws. 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
1: The self-initiated data breach carried out by a pair of OpenAI agents might not be an isolated incident. ABC's Jim Ryan.
7: Last week, OpenAI disclosed that two of its artificial intelligence models slipped out of their testing environment and hacked into the computer system of a company called Hugging Face. Now, Anthropic has disclosed that a combination of its Claude AI agents also gained access to the internet during testing recently and sneaked into the systems of three undisclosed organizations.
1: Officials in the Western U.S. urge caution as a dangerous heat wave continues through the weekend. ABC's Trevor Ault.
8: 70 million Americans are on alert for dangerous heat, with the Southwest especially in the crosshairs. And with that scorching heat comes an elevated fire threat. In Sonoma County, the Woodside Fire, burning more than 140 acres, prompting evacuations and shutting down part of Highway 1, crews battling the flames from the air. Downtown Los Angeles is under an extreme heat warning Friday through Sunday.
1: At least three heat-related deaths have been reported in Idaho so far. CBS analyst and former NFL star Tony Romo has been placed on leave from his hosting duties following his drunk driving arrest in Wisconsin earlier this month. Be replaced by J.J. Watt until further notice. In Illinois, Sean Grayson, former Illinois sheriff's deputy, was convicted of murder in the fatal shooting of Sonia Massey, was denied early release today and has been seeking early release following a cancer diagnosis. Chuck Severson, ABC News.
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9: The Minoman woman who died after her car left the road and went into a small lake in Minoman County has been identified. She was identified as 36-year-old Kaylee Smith. Officials say the accident happened about 7:30 a.m. Wednesday when her vehicle went off County Road 3 just south of Highway 200. The cause of the crash remains under investigation. Cyber attacks on over 30 Minnesota water systems may be linked to Iran. Officials are suspicious of hackers tied to Iran because the goal of the attacks appears to be to disrupt services, not to blackmail ransom payments. The Cybersecurity and Infrastructure Security Agency sent out an alert to local water systems that cyber threat actors are trying to modify passwords to lock out operators. The FBI said in a statement that the agency is aware of the intrusions. The Minnesota State Patrol are investigating a deadly crash in Cambridge Township. The two-vehicle collision happened yesterday morning involving a van and an SUV. State Patrol officials say the Ram ProMaster was heading east on the highway before it rear-ended the Ford Explorer. The driver of the SUV, 46-year-old Joseph DeShane, was pronounced dead at the scene. He was not wearing a seatbelt. An investigation of the crash is ongoing. Pearson's is closing its longtime St. Paul candy factory in September. The closure will eliminate 80 jobs because the plant is no longer financially sustainable. Pearson's dates to 1909 and has operated in St. Paul since 1950. Owner Promise Confections is seeking a partner to continue making certain products. The company says preserving the salted nut roll is its highest priority. Detroit Lake schools are removing LGBTQ pride displays after a split board vote. The board approved a last-minute motion, 4-2, directing the removal of rainbow stickers, posters, and flags. Superintendent Mark Jensen says the decision surprised him and raised concerns about possible open meeting law violations. A dissenting board member says students, staff, and community members received no opportunity to provide input. Supporter Michael Walter says the board is seeking neutrality and responding to concerns about political advocacy in schools. New court documents are revealing Lutzen Resort owner Bryce Campbell's statements after his arson arrest. Campbell faces arson and insurance fraud charges, accusing him of burning the historic lodge for insurance proceeds. Investigators confronted Campbell with a timeline, placing him near the lodge minutes before the fire alarm sounded. Campbell denied setting the fire, while the state fire marshal's final report lists its cause as undetermined. Campbell is seeking dismissal for lack of probable cause, and no trial date has been scheduled. And the 20th Lake Bemidji Dragon Boat Festival continues today as the Dragon's Den and Food Court will open at noon. The opening ceremony and parade of teams is at 6 p.m., with the Donlinger GM Sprint Cup races at 7 p.m. A full schedule of music and activities through Saturday can be found at BemidjiDragonBoat.com. 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For more news, you can go to BemidjiNow.com. 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
10: This is Minnesota News Network. I'm John Anderson. Minnesota's new domestic violence law goes into effect tomorrow. The law includes several provisions, including officers will now have 14 days to arrest a domestic violence suspect instead of 72 hours, and firearms must be surrendered to authorities. DFL Senator Bonnie Westland of Plymouth.
11: The bills we passed this year have eliminated some of the loopholes in domestic violence law that we believe will save lives. Too often, domestic violence is treated as a single incident, when we know that it is most often a pattern of escalating abuse.
10: Before we even get to the state fair, August kicks off next week with Farm Fest. DFL Senator Nick Frentz of North Mankato says it's a must-see event.
12: Minnesota should require every citizen to attend Farm Fest. It's our bedrock economic start as a state, and people that live in areas where there aren't as many farms should go to Farm Fest, meet people, and understand what agriculture in our state's all about.
10: Talking to farmers about the issues, federal cuts and tariffs are still at the top of the list, but Senator Friend says there are things state lawmakers can do to help our farmers.
12: We can increase county program aid if we want. We can improve the SNAP benefits for families that need it. It makes no sense to me that the federal government made cuts to food assistance. Of all the things this relatively wealthy country should not be doing, It's cutting food to people that have a little less.
10: Farm Fest runs Tuesday through Thursday in Redwood County. Tuesday lawmakers will be holding another economic impact meeting today on the wildfires. Senator Grant Hochschild of Hermantown and Representative Roger Scraba of Ely are joining the Cook County Chamber of Commerce to discuss the impact of the northern wildfires on tourism and other industries.
13: Good afternoon with your check on sports. I'm Joel Hoover. The 102nd Birchmont continued yesterday at the Bemidji Town and Country Club. In the men's division second round, winners were Bemidji State's Colin Ryan, medalist Carson Scarperud, who defeated Father Tim 5-4, three-time winner Nick Schaefer, Landon Miller, Carter White, Rylan Petrie, Brody Johnson, and Jacob Scarperud. In the women's division quarterfinals, the winners were medalist Gigi Lund, Annika Jerkis, Lindsay Astrup, and six-time winner Emily Israelson-Peterson. In the executive quarterfinals, defending champion Troy Johnson outlasted Bemidji's Chris Henham for a 19-hole victory. Other winners were Bemidji's Mitch Hendricks, as well as Jason Tryan and Jeff Thompson. In the senior quarterfinals, the winners were defending champ Kurt Howard, medalist Mark Ewing, Brad Anderson, and Rick Passolt. In the Masters quarterfinals, the top four seeds all advanced. They were defending champion Jeff Wiltsey of Bemidji, medalist Wayne Cawhey, Bemidji's Rob Noren, and Todd Daniels. In the junior 17U division, Jackson Fogelson was a 4-3 winner over Logan Brink in an all-Bemidji semifinal, while Jackson White edged Cooper Stowe 2-1. In the junior 12U semifinals, it was another all-Bemidji matchup as Owen Grand held off Silas Meyer 1-up, and Bemidji's Cole Schoonover was a 5-4 winner over Cass Lake's Kyrie Fairbanks. Match play concludes today and tomorrow across all divisions, with Championship Saturday tomorrow. That includes the Men's Championship, which will be broadcasted beginning tomorrow at 1:30 on The Bun, Sports Radio 104.5 and KBUNSportsRadio.com. In Junior Legion Baseball, the Bemidji Woodpeckers opened the Junior American Legion State Baseball Tournament with a 4-2 win over Excelsior Red in a first-round game yesterday at Alexandria. Jack Zellman was the winning pitcher, going 6 2/3 innings, allowing 2 runs while striking out 5. Carter Weideman, Corbin Meyerer, Connor Shanahan, and Owen Gurdes each had an RBI. The Woodpeckers stay in the winner's bracket and are currently in action with a quarterfinal game against Eden Prairie that got underway at 11:30 a.m. In Legion softball, the Bemidji Titans are in the American Legion State Fast Pitch Softball Tournament at St. Joseph this weekend. They will have a quarterfinal game against Caledonia Post 191 tomorrow morning at 11 a.m., and they will then play in either a semifinal or consolation semifinal at 3. The final game of the tournament will be Sunday. In town ball baseball, the Bemidji Bucks finished the regular season with 2 games in Barnesville on Sunday. They will play the Moorhead Brewers at noon and then face the Moorhead Mudcats at 2:30. In Major League Baseball, it was a big day for the Minnesota Twins yesterday. First, Cody Clemens blasted a walk-off grand slam to give the Twins a 4-3 win over the Kansas City Royals at Target Field yesterday afternoon. The Twins were held without a hit until the 7th inning and went into the final at-bat with just 1 hit before Clemens came up with the game-ending heroics. Minnesota is now 3 games back in the AL Central and just a game out of the final wild card spot. They will head to Seattle to start a weekend series tonight at 9:10. Meanwhile, the Twins have shifted into buying mode ahead of Monday's MLB trade deadline. They have acquired left-handed reliever A.J. Minter from the New York Mets in exchange for infield prospects Bruin Agbayani and Billy Amick. Minter has a 2.35 ERA, will be a pending free agent after this season, and immediately bolsters a Twins bullpen that has been one of the worst in Major League Baseball this year. In the WNBA, the Minnesota Lynx extended their winning streak to 9 with a 104-72 blowout of the Toronto Tempo on the road last night. Nafisa Collier, Olivia Miles, and Courtney Williams all finished with 16 points as 5 different Lynx players scored in double figures. Minnesota is back home to take on Caitlin Clark and the Indiana Fever on Sunday at noon. And in the NBA, the Minnesota Timberwolves announced a new local media rights agreement with DAZN, naming the global sports entertainment platform as the franchise's new exclusive home for Timberwolves basketball across its local broadcast territory. Fans will be able to stream Timberwolves games through a new team-branded subscription service that is launching later this summer. For local sports news as well as highlights and interviews, go to KBUNSportsRadio.com. I'm Joel Hoover, and that is your look at sports on this Friday. Have a great weekend.
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14: I'm meteorologist Rodney Price. Clouds giving way to sunshine this afternoon with north winds and high temperatures near 80. Overnight, mostly clear. We'll be near 60. On Saturday, sunshine with lower 80s. Sunday, also another gorgeous day, sunshine with highs in the mid-80s. Looking for a fresh start? Take a look at Worthington, Minnesota. It's worth a look. Right now, it's 73.
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16: Coming up today on Chatabout, it's a double feature. We start off with Ben Lang, Minnesota DNR forester, talking about being safe with fire in a hot, dry summer. And then we preview an upcoming event in the Pinewood area for the Buzzle Town Hall. It's going to be a lot of fun next Saturday. Marty Cobinet and Karen Pfeiffer have the details. It's all coming up next on Chatabout.
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16: Welcome back to Chatabout, presented by First National Bank Bemidji. We are talking once again with DNR Forester Ben Lang out of the Bemidji area office. Ben, how you doing? How's it been this summer?
24: Good morning, Kev. Doing well, enjoying the heat, I guess, and just kind of doing the same old forestry work every day.
16: We talked to you a little bit in the spring, and I've talked to the fire chief a few times, and I know there have been a lot of red flag warnings in our area throughout the state. In the specific area you serve and we live, I think have been pretty lucky in that regard. I know it's been really dry, but there haven't been any or too many fires here, specifically here.
24: Yeah, that'd be correct. At least anecdotally, seems like we've been having a very hot July, and we've been in a moderate to severe drought since this spring. And so it feels like we should be having more fires right now, and luckily we have not been. And so kudos to everybody out there keeping track of everything and things not getting away from them. But yeah, it's been a hot, kind of dry summer, and kind of getting into the time of year where activity picks up with wildland fires, and just want to get the word out to stay vigilant on that and stay cautious and make sure you're checking your campfires. And if you have a burn pile, you're making sure those are out and getting the burning permits and just keeping an eye on the weather, because it has been hot, dry, and windy, and those are usually good indicators for fire potential.
16: Well, and we have also talked about this. Not only do we have the typical situation with the drought and dry conditions, we have a lot of additional fuel after last year's fires that are still laying around in the woods and lying around, in people's yards yet.
24: Yeah, I mean, everybody has done a phenomenal job cleaning up where they can and how they can and all of that. And so kudos to them for doing that. But you're right, there's still a lot of debris on the ground, and that is definitely a fire hazard. And so we actually issued, I think the 1st of July, another fuels advisory stating that, you know, because of all of the blowdown, we are at risk for many years for extra wildland fire. And those fires potentially could be very severe and very costly and very time consuming if they get established.
16: Talk to me a little bit about where we're at. I mean, are there any restrictions on right now?
24: No, we're in our normal fire restrictions, which basically means that if there's not 3 inches of snow on the ground, we restrict burning piles to a burning permit. So essentially you have to get either a regular burning permit or a variance permit this time of year. Mm-hmm. With the drought we have and the winds and the conditions in the state, we have floated around the idea of having a little bit more increased restrictions. That's not happening yet, but those talks are starting to happen.
16: Okay. So average guy me, wanting to have a little fire in my yard, a campfire type thing, and I know we can do that. But what do I need to be watching for? What would be some indications that, maybe not today?
24: You definitely want to look at, what fuels are around you. Like if your yard is brown because it's dried out because you live on sand, you want to make sure that you clear out any debris around your fire pit. You want to kind of look at the weather, what is the winds going to do that day? If it's going to be hot and breezy, there's a chance that those embers could get lofted up out of that campfire and spot 10 dozen feet away, and you might not even know it until it's become established, and then you're calling us and coming there to help. But making sure that you have good defensible space around your campfire. So I think the regulations say you're technically supposed to be cleared out vegetation free 5 feet around your campfire, and then making sure that you're watching the weather and making sure before you go to bed that you drown that campfire and it's out before you head in for the night.
16: Okay. We, of course, we still have a massive fire going on in Boundary Waters, which is an indication of what can happen. So talk a little bit about what you know about the Boundary Waters situation, because it's pretty serious.
24: Yeah, I think the last report I read a few days ago, it's up over 60,000 acres of burned land up there. And so it's very tough access. It's very remote. And so it's hard to get people and resources into those fires to fight them quickly. There's, it's not right like around here where there's a road every few miles. They either have to fly crews in or they have to canoe in to get to those fires. And they have a few different policies on how they manage fires in that country as well. And so, it's very remote and they cleared everybody out of there just to be safe, but they're not as concerned about attacking that fire as aggressively as if it was on the edge of, Bemidji, where there's homes, life, and property at mm-hmm. risk there. So they are still actively managing that fire. I don't want to say they're not doing anything. They're just looking at things in a different context, in a different way, to make sure when they do put firefighters in there, they have safe access and can fight that fire effectively.
16: And I think, it's worth noting that historically, long historically, fires are a natural part of the forest life cycle, right?
24: Absolutely.
16: And that's kind of how forests have maintained themselves for thousands of years. The problem is we have a lot of houses in forests now.
24: Yes. Minnesota's, I wouldn't say unique, but Minnesota is special in that we are in a disturbance regime style forest. And so we need continuous turnover to regenerate our trees. And so a long-lived tree in Minnesota, is a couple hundred years to 300, maybe 400 at the most. But, you look at a jack pine or an aspen or a balsam fir and, they're 75 to 80 years old and they've kind of hit the max of their life cycle. So we need that continuous disturbance, aka fire or wind, to come in and regenerate those stands. So this is very natural for those fires to happen up in the Boundary Waters and around here. But you're right, there's We live in a different world where there's houses and roads and infrastructure and people, and so it makes things more complicated. And we've also done a great job of putting out fires for the last 150 years. So there's a lot of extra fuels on the ground just because they haven't been able to burn up. So that makes those fires a lot of times more intense than historically they would have been.
16: Okay. And the other aspect of this, Chris, is the Canadian wildfires, which we've heard about for the last, I don't know, has it been a decade now? Those just seem to be perennially happening. So explain to us where these fires are and why it's so difficult to put them out.
24: So, you know, the fires in Manitoba and Ontario, I'll just speak to those because I have the best knowledge of that. But, you know, they have a very similar landscape to us. So they have the same, a lot of the same conditions other than they don't have the people. And so they have a lot of jack pine, a lot of black spruce, a lot of balsam fir, a lot of birch. And so they have a very fire prone ecosystem as well. And they have been in similar conditions like we have for the last dozen years where it's been dry up there as well as it's been dry here. The biggest difference is they have different fire management regimes where if you're up in the north half of Manitoba where nobody lives, they don't fight fires nearly as aggressively as we do. And so they, in some areas, and they have different regions that they have where they let the fire burn because there's nothing out there and there's not a huge incentive. There's no, you know, infrastructure, there's no people, there's no villages, and there are these giant fires that would take a lot of resources and a lot of time to put out, and they're difficult to get to. It's a safety concern. And so they have certain areas of their province where they just let them burn. The downside of that is they get really big, and if you get the right winds, they push right down into Minnesota and Michigan and Wisconsin and the Northeast. And so we get some days where it's awfully smoky out there.
16: Yeah, and then I think it was two Thursdays ago when you combine it with the Boundary Waters situation. I was about the worst I have ever seen.
24: Yeah, that was pretty bad. And yeah, you couldn't see more than a mile or two because between the fog and the smoke, it was It was pretty bad. I mean, it smelt a little bit like camping when you walked out the door because it kind of hit you in the face with that smell. But yeah, it doesn't seem as bad as last year with the air quality alerts, but it's still definitely here.
16: Okay. When it comes to being vigilant here, you know, what are the signs we have to see? Sometimes you see smoke and you go, well, I think that's probably a controlled burn, but I don't know that for sure. I mean, what am I looking for to say, oh, I better call this in?
24: Yeah, I mean, with all the smoke in the air, you know, your first intuition is just like, oh, I better call 911. I see it or smell smoke. You know, there's still a lot of people out burning their piles because of the blowdown. They're cleaning that up. They're getting their burning permits. I guess I would suggest that you do a little investigation and try to figure out where that smoke is coming from. If you look across your lake and it's everywhere and you go for a little drive and it's everywhere, you know, you can go on to NOAA and some of the Minnesota websites and you can look for air quality alerts. And if we're in a severe air quality alert, chances are that's just smoke coming in from Canada or the northwest part of the country is getting socked with fires as well. So we're getting some of that smoke coming up through the jet stream and hitting us. And so, you know, try to find the source of where that smoke is coming from before you dial 911. Obviously, sometimes you're unsure and it's better safe than sorry to call that in. And, you know, either myself or the fire department will go and investigate and make sure that there isn't something going on that we need to take care of. But, you know, take an extra second just to look to make sure you know where that smoke is coming from before you call up 911.
16: Okay. And I guess, again, when it comes to if we need to burn some supplies, get our permit, number one.
24: Yep.
16: Number two, be smart. I mean, if we're in our own yard, we should probably make sure the hose is close and we have water source.
24: Yep.
16: And maybe not try to burn everything at once.
24: Yeah. Try to keep the piles small and manageable. Try to keep those piles away from other piles, other slash that may be on the ground. Try to keep that land clear around it. And, you know, if in doubt, wait till there's a few inches of snow on the ground, and then there's a lot less of concern when that happens. I know they're an eyesore. I know you want to take care of them, but sometimes it's best just to wait a few months and burn them when there's snow on the ground.
16: Okay. And from a forestry standpoint, we're coming off a year when obviously we know we lost a lot of trees, and a lot of people are trying to regrow trees. And now we've got a drought to throw a curveball at it. That's not the best conditions for regrowing a forest.
24: You're absolutely right. Droughts are hard on fresh seedlings. And so, you know, they don't have much of a root column there to kind of pull in moisture from. And a lot of times they're more leaf than they are root. And so that's very stressful on a tree. And so I would not be surprised if we lose a few trees, some seedlings, to the drought. It happens every year, and it's painful because you put a lot of time and effort to put those trees into the ground, and just to go out there in the fall and see them orange is, it's a little disheartening. But you know, the drought will end. We can plant more trees. We'll get a forest out there again.
16: Okay. Anything else you want to make sure we cover today, Ben?
24: Yeah. Enjoy the outdoors. Have fun out there, but be safe.
16: All right. Ben Lang is a forester with the Minnesota DNR out of the Bemidji area office. Checking in as he does a couple times a year. Ben, always great to see you. Thanks for taking the time today.
24: Good to see you too, Kev. Thank you.
16: Coming up next on Chatabout, we preview a brand new event coming to the Pinewood area, a fundraiser, an annual picnic for the Buzzell Town Hall. Marty Kobane and Karen Pfeiffer have all the details next on Chatabout, presented by First National Bank Bemidji. Welcome back to Chatabout, presented by First National Bank Bemidji. We're talking with Marty Kobane, the event organizer, and Karen Pfeiffer, the project manager for an event coming up in Pinewood or the Pinewood area. And I'll just throw it out to you guys. What do we got going on?
2: Absolutely. So we have the Pinewood, Minnesota fundraiser and annual picnic coming up. I'll give you just a little bit of background. I moved to Buzzell Township about a year ago. I own Creating Community Consulting, and we do community development projects, and got connected really quickly to my neighbors, and they said, our town hall needs some work. And so we did a survey of residents and people who are connected to Pinewood, and also a town hall meeting. We had over 99 people filled out the survey. Did you know there's only 300 people in the township?
16: Wow.
2: And about just under 30 people came to the town hall. And the resounding result of that is that over 90% of people want the town hall restored. If you've been in there, you'll know it's not handicap accessible. There's a kitchen, but there's no running water to the kitchen, actually. There's some plumbing needs. The electrical is all outdated and is kind of a hazard. And so when we did the survey, we asked, if this was fixed up, would you want to use it? Would you want to be there? And then what kind of things would you want to do? And over 90% of people said, yes, we want it fixed up. We want to invest. We want to see it back in use. And they want anything from community picnics, just like this, to local potlucks. They want to use it for rentals, to be able to have family reunions, birthdays. They want to see vendor shows. They want to see more events that support local community. And so our goal is to raise about $200,000 to fix up and address the electrical, plumbing, the siding and roof needs replaced. There's some demolition, and really fix up the building and make it usable.
16: Okay. So that's the project. And Marty, how are we going to make this happen?
3: Well, one of the things that I've decided to look at is in the grant processes, you have to do the in-kind and all that fun stuff. So we want to make this a fundraiser to also raise money and then also go towards that in-kind money. So we decided that a street dance. We can't go inside the building, obviously. So a street dance outside. And everyone's been very supportive of that. And we decided to make, and talking with Buzzell Township, to make it into their annual picnic They used to always have it up in Aury Ball Fields, 6 miles away from where we're meeting now. Mm-hmm. And there'd be like 30 people that show up there. And this year we have people that are saying they're going to come to this and they've never been to a Puzzle Township picnic before. So we have a wide array of different things going on that day.
16: Okay, so talk a little bit about everything that might be happening. Well, not might be happening, will be happening August 8th from 3 to 10.
3: So in the beginning, the Northwoods OHV Club here in Bemidji, they're doing a fundraiser. They're doing a ride starting at 10 o'clock from Pinewood. They're going to be going around and talking with them. They're doing planning on doing 50 to 60 miles. They're going to set up the plan over the weekend to determine which the route is actually going to be. But that will be fun. The cornhole tournament, there is a luck of the draw tournament that day, $25 per person. One of my friends in that does a lot of cornhole stuff is going to be in charge of it. 50-50 take. So 50% goes to the fundraiser and 50% goes to the winners and stuff like that.
16: Okay.
3: We have food coming in from J&D Outpost in Solway. Danielle and her husband. Danielle lives literally in Pinewood. She's, I don't know, maybe a suburb. She's a half mile outside of Pinewood. But she's decided that she's going to do the beer and food and stuff like that. And she's talking about pulled pork, sloppy joes, and hot dogs are the different options for food. But then we'll have Croaky there. Missy is doing her DJ service and she'll be there so people can do karaoke if they want to. So Kev.
16: Okay.
3: Sing up. Practice. I've heard you sing on the radio before.
16: Oh, yeah.
3: But otherwise they'll just be regular karaoke or regular music that they'll be playing. And then if anyone else wants to come in, you know, I did talk to 4-H the other day and, you know, we don't really have anyone bringing in like beverages. Like pop and stuff like that. And I said, you know, they're shooting sports, someone else that might be interested. That's what we're looking at for churches and stuff like that to come in and do. It's a $50 setup fee. That way we make money, but then they can still make money after that on any other profits.
16: All right. So that is going to be a full day of activities from 3 to 10. And that's, I mean, that sounds like something you maybe haven't done before.
3: This is the first ever. We have never done this before. So everyone is very supportive of this since it is a new adventure. But I think, I did pitch this at the Debs Parade and everything else like that. And, you know, everyone up there was like, yes, let's do this. Let's do this. And the feedback has been amazing in organizing this, asking for donations from different companies, getting help for trailers and everything else. People have been absolutely amazing.
16: Okay. So do you have a timeline on this project?
2: Yeah. So we are currently raising the funds. We're at about $107,000 out of our goal. So over 50%, which is amazing. So this will help keep pushing us forward and help us allocate further grant opportunities and things like that. Our goal is to get to the 70% mark before winter so we can start the interior work this winter and then work on the final exterior work in the spring. There's still some design things that we're working through to figure out a few things that we're challenged with and making sure that it's going to serve everybody well. But yeah, our goal would be to have it done by next summer, hopefully.
16: Okay. When you restore the facility, you just want to have a facility that can be used, is basically, right?
2: Yeah. So right now the facility is used for the Buzzle Township meetings. It's where people vote. Once in a while there might be a meeting there, but it's really not very usable for other things because of the limitations. And so the goal is to get it back in use, get people in there all the time, and make sure that we have a place to gather.
16: Okay. So if people are interested, how do they get involved? What? Who do they contact? What do they do?
3: They can contact me. My name is Marty Kobanes. My phone number is 218-308-1184. That is for the Pinewood event itself. Background would probably be Karen, or else we're also on Facebook.
2: Yes. So if you want to get involved with helping with the project, my number is 218-255-3919 or Karen@creatingcommunityconsulting.com. You can reach out and we'll plug you in.
16: Okay. And so again, we have, you're looking for people who might want to have vendor spaces, $50 for that. We are having music and karaoke. We're having an ATV ride. Northwoods OHV Club is doing that. And there's a poster out there people need to find, or I'm assuming it's on the Facebook page too, to hit the code and get registered. Is that how that's going to work?
3: Yep.
16: Okay. And again, just come and bring a free will donation to get it started. And the more the merrier, the more, the quicker we get this thing built, right?
2: Absolutely.
3: Exactly.
16: Anything else we need to know?
3: Part of the picnic. They do not have, in any other year, there was always a potluck picnic.
16: Okay.
3: Obviously, now we have food and everything else coming. We don't have to have a picnic. We don't have to have potluck. So I know there's lots of people out there that have done that before, but we don't have to do that this year. And hopefully we have some other people that are bringing in pies and stuff like that that are going to be for sale too. So that I've been told of already. So,
16: all right. Looking to help restore the Buzzle Town Hall.
2: Mm-hmm.
16: And it's August 8th, 3 to 10, free will donation entry. And again, if you want to get involved with it, with a vendor space or something like that, Marty Cobinet, 218-308-1184. And if somebody wants to help with the project, what was your number again, Karen?
2: 218-255-3919.
16: All right. Karen Pfeiffer is the project manager. Marty Cobinet, the event organizer. It's coming up Saturday, August 8th, 3 to 10 in Pinewood, Minnesota, the Buzzle Hall Restoration
2: Project.
16: Soiree.
2: Project yes.
16: Fun. Yes. All right, guys. Thanks for being here today.
2: Thanks, you. Kev.
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4: Hey, it's Fitz, the guy who plays the hits from the Country Top 40 Countdown. Last weekend, Jason Aldean was sitting on top of the country charts with Don't Tell on Me. Now the question is, can he make it 3 weeks at number one, or is somebody about to knock him off of that country music mountain? We're going to find out together this weekend. I'll see you this weekend for all the hits on the Country Top 40 with Fitz right here.
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3: I'm meteorologist Rodney Price. Clouds giving way to sunshine this afternoon with north winds and high temperatures near 80. Overnight, mostly clear, will be near 60. On Saturday, sunshine with lower 80s. Sunday, also another gorgeous day, sunshine with highs in the mid-80s. Looking for a fresh start? Take a look at Worthington, Minnesota. It's worth a look. Right now, it's 73.
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0: Continuous Country, KB101 with Ashley Cook, and I am Steph. Good afternoon. I hope you're having a fabulous Friday. Happy almost weekend, by the way. We're going to have more music before we get to 1 o'clock with Luke Combs right after this.
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2: From ABC News, I'm Chuck Sievertson. President Trump at a cabinet meeting at Camp David in the past hour or so, taking credit for what he calls a deal with Israel and Hamas.
3: Nobody thought that would be possible, to disarm Hamas. That shows you how much success we're having with Iran. Because if you go 4 months ago, 5 months ago, a deal like that would have been impossible. So it's a big step for the Middle East.
2: Hamas says it will disarm only later if a Palestinian state is created, something Israel adamantly rejects. On Iran's military, Trump repeated it's been, his word, obliterated.
3: They've got some left, but soon they won't have some left.
4: Our colleague Mary Bruce pushed him on the status of negotiations because he has been striking optimism in his public comments, but the Iranians have not necessarily matched that in actions or in words. The president did express frustration with where things stand.
2: ABC's Karen Travers at the White House. Demands by Republican senators that Todd Blanche agree in writing that a plan to pay claims potentially of January 6th rioters is dead, delays his confirmation as Attorney General. ABC's Jay O'Brien.
5: Senator Tillis saying one of Trump's advisors wants to revive the fund.
6: The only reason why we wouldn't move forward with this language is because that same advisor wants to bring it back to life at some point.
5: Cornyn also demanding the Justice Department rein in an IRS immunity deal for the president and his family. After a critical committee vote was canceled Thursday, Blanche's GOP support fraying.
2: Spain's government and local officials say about 60,000 migrants crossed the border entering a Spanish region from Morocco the past 24 hours. Local officials say about 48,000 have gone back voluntarily. FBI investigating a suspected Iranian cyber attack on Minnesota water systems. Officials saying hackers knocked offline dozens of water systems. Shortages caused by the Iran war led to American oil companies reporting massive spring profits. You're listening to ABC News.
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13: I'm meteorologist Rodney Price. Clouds giving way to sunshine this afternoon with north winds and high temperatures near 80. Overnight mostly clear. We'll be near 60. On Saturday, sunshine with lower 80s. Sunday, also another gorgeous day, sunshine with highs in the mid-80s. Looking for a fresh start? Take a look at Worthington, Minnesota. It's worth a look. It's 75 at our studios.
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0: KB101 with Zach Top. You can go see Zach Top in concert this fall, October 10th. 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
1: In the land of 10,000 lakes, there's no shortage of fun on the water in these here parts. 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
13: Here's your latest forecast from the KB101 Weather Center.
14: I'm meteorologist Rodney Price. Clouds giving way to sunshine this afternoon with north winds and high temperatures near 80. Overnight mostly clear. We'll be near 60. On Saturday, sunshine with lower 80s. Sunday, also another gorgeous day. Sunshine with highs in the mid-80s. Looking for a fresh start? Take a look at Worthington, Minnesota. It's worth a look. Currently 77 degrees.
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0: That song, Phone, Keys, Wallet. You can go see Lainey Wilson soon. She'll be at WeFest in Detroit Lakes August 6th through the 8th. That's happening. We're going to have more music next on KB 101 with George Burge and Luke Bryan. Then at 2, Wild Bill Sadre is coming in to take over for the rest of your Friday. 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
1: From ABC News, I'm Chuck Severson. He's losing faith in the Iran negotiations, says President Trump at a cabinet meeting at Camp David. He has been describing the talks optimistically, but mentioning his special negotiator and defense secretary.
2: I mean, I'm waiting for Steve to call me. How's the negotiation going? And instead, I got a call from Pete that they just shot 5 missiles at one of our bases in Jordan.
1: On Iran's military.
2: We have obliterated their military capacity. Again, they've got some left. But soon they won't have some left.
3: The U.S.-Iran conflict has reduced tanker traffic through the Strait of Hormuz to a trickle. In response, the major oil companies have raised the price of their refined products, pushing gasoline past the $4 mark. For U.S. and European oil companies, the strategy has worked. Most reported massive increases in second quarter profit as the war drags on.
1: ABC's Jim Ryan. The president taking credit for what he calls a deal with Israel and Hamas. Hamas says it will disarm, though only if a Palestinian state is created, something Israel adamantly rejects. Demands by Republican senators that Todd Blanche agree in writing that a plan to pay claims, potentially of January 6th rioters, is dead, is delaying his confirmation as attorney general. Spain's government and local officials say about 60,000 migrants crossed the border, entering a Spanish region from Morocco the past 24 hours. Local officials say about 48,000 have gone back voluntarily. This migrant says there's no opportunities in Morocco.
4: My dream is Spain. I want to come here from study, from live good life. You know, my country is war now. Everything fight.
5: Thousands of people swimming around border fences or using boats. A number of them we know have drowned. Spain has deployed its military to try and restore order here. Why is this happening now? Spain's Supreme Court ruled that those who reach the area by sea cannot be immediately returned without due process.
1: ABC's James Longman. 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
12: I'm meteorologist Rodney Price. Clouds giving way to sunshine this afternoon with north winds and high temperatures near 80. Overnight, mostly clear. We'll be near 60. On Saturday, sunshine with lower 80s. Sunday, also another gorgeous day, sunshine with highs in the mid-80s. Looking for a fresh start? Take a look at Worthington, Minnesota. It's worth a look. Right now, it's 76.
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1: KB 101, Continuous Country, Wild Bill with you. Welcoming in the Friday afternoon with more music. John Party coming up. This is Ernest and What If I Could.

Last night, we saw her in West Fargo. Ashley McBride opened for Brett Young. And here's her tune, What If We Don't? Latest from Ashley McBride at KB 101. This is

KB101 Continuous Country, Ashley McBride right there. What if we don't? What if we do have a great weekend and we start today with the opening ceremonies, the parade, the Sprint Cup races? It's part of the Dragon Boat Festival that's on this weekend. And the Lake Bemidji waterfront is buzzing. Live entertainment in the Dragon's Den tent, food, drink bags, and yes, the opening ceremony and parade are today. Sprint Cup races this afternoon as well. So, all right, we're getting ready for some fun. We're getting ready for some great fun for the whole weekend. BemidjiDragonBoat.com is where you're going to find the info, and you've got it here at KB101. 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

0: KV101 Continuous Country. Trace Atkins, you're going to miss this. And Trace Atkins made a little light of being shot by his second wife, Julie, back in 1994. He was on Theo Vaughn's podcast and talked about the shooting took things a little far, but just hearing him talk about it, the fact that he's still around is amazing.
1: I don't think she even had any idea what that gun was going to do. She thought it was a toy.
2: Was she pulling it like in a fit of anger, or was she just kind of...
1: No, she was mad, yeah. She put it under my left arm, and the bullet came out under my right arm, so it went straight through. I just remember getting up off the floor and then taking a few steps and then going back down. It went straight through my heart and both my lungs.
2: Oh,
1: it was a kill shot. The doctor said the only reason I survived was because the bullet went through at point-blank velocity, at muzzle velocity, so it didn't have time to mushroom.
0: That guy has got such a low voice. Wow. Trace had to be airlifted to a hospital for emergency surgery and obviously survived. They divorced a year later, and Trace did not press charges. But to hear him explain what happened is kind of chilling after that. Dustin Lynch on the way. We've got Carrie Underwood coming up and a look at our weather for the weekend.
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13: Here's your latest forecast from the KB 101 Weather Center.
14: I'm meteorologist Rodney Price. Clouds giving way to sunshine this afternoon with north winds and high temperatures near 80. Overnight mostly clear. We'll be near 60. On Saturday, sunshine with lower 80s. Sunday, also another gorgeous day, sunshine with highs in the mid-80s. Looking for a fresh start? Take a look at Worthington, Minnesota. It's worth a look. Currently 77 degrees.
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0: KB 101, continuous country. More music, more variety of your favorite tunes right here at KB 101 on the afternoon show. I'm Wild Bill. And I'm getting ready for news and weather together. That's on the way. And I'm getting ready for the big Northwoods get together, the Beltrami County Fair. It is the 12th through the 16th of August, a couple weeks away. And the county fair, of course, infamous for all the things you love, the food, the midway, the animals, grandstand shows, and fun. Wojo's Rodeo, Motocross, they're all coming back to the fair. Beltrami County Fair, just north of Bemidji, off of Highway 71, the 12th through the 16th. Looking forward to it.
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1: From ABC News, I'm Chuck Severson. One of the 60,000 migrants who crossed the border entering a Spanish region from Morocco in the past 24 hours, he says, I want to stay.
2: But your people don't want us.
1: Though Spain's government and local officials say about 48,000 have gone back voluntarily, the initial wave sparked debate and an accusation from the U.S. chief executive.
3: He's just invading the country. And what that is weak law, bad management, but very liberal law.
1: ABC's James Longman.
4: Why is this happening now? Well, it could be for a few reasons. Only a few weeks ago, Spain's Supreme Court ruled that those who reach the area by sea cannot be immediately returned without due process. It's unclear if any of these people will be able to claim asylum or reach mainland Europe.
1: Italy says it's temporarily suspending its free movement border deal with Spain. President Trump says he's losing faith in the Iran negotiations after having described the talks for some time now optimistically and saying Iran desperately wants to make a deal. Rising oil prices worsen worries about inflation, huge spring profits reported by American oil companies. President announcing a deal with Israel and Hamas, but Hamas says it will disarm only if a Palestinian state is created, something Israel adamantly rejects. FBI investigating cyber attacks targeting dozens of water plants in Minnesota. U.S. officials saying preliminary findings suggest Iran may be responsible. ABC's Christian Cordero.
5: There are at least seven states that have reported similar activity, Wisconsin being another one of them. We don't have the details as far as how widespread this is, but, you know, when you start hearing of this trend, then it becomes a little bit complicated on how to parse through what are legitimate reports that are consistent with these exact findings versus ones that may seem consistent on the surface, but when you really dig deeper, it may be something else, even a technical glitch, for example.
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0: Here's your latest forecast from the KB 101 Weather Center.
13: I'm meteorologist Rodney Price. Clouds giving way to sunshine this afternoon with north winds and high temperatures near 80. Overnight, mostly clear. We'll be near 60. On Saturday, sunshine with lower 80s. Sunday, also another gorgeous day, sunshine with highs in the mid-80s. Looking for a fresh start? Take a look at Worthington, Minnesota. It's worth a look. Right now, it's 79.
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I knew it, I knew you, I'm here for you. 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

0: 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Well, just reading here that Macaulay Culkin may star in a new Home Alone movie. Oh. Now, I guess now when he screams in the mirror, it's because he discovered some gray hair, I guess. I want my horse back. Here's Cody Johnson, KB 101.
1: He's a ranch hand in a pinch, man. 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
1: 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That is Cody Johnson here at KB 101. How is he climbing the charts? 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Bob Kingsley's Top Country Countdown with Fitz. Saturdays, it's noon to 4. And during that noon to 4 slot, there's so much great music. So we'll see where Cody Johnson and Horseback falls as it starts its ascension in the charts. KB 101 Country with Hardy, Eric Church, and Tim McGraw, and Morgan Wallen, too. They're all in one song coming up next.
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0: KB 101 Continuous Country Dream Walking with Toby Keith, Wild Bill with you, and going old school, kicking it old school here this afternoon off of BuzzFeed. I've got that before 4 o'clock. We'll hit that. And a look at our weather for the North Country for this weekend. Looks like a delightful weekend, a little on the warm side, but not as bad, air quotes on that, as we've seen. All right, so there's that. We got that going for us. And, the old school thing, what older adults, the old everyday inconveniences that would absolutely break people today. I've got that before 4, KB 101.
1: 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Time with nothing to do but play all day. Summer was made for kids. There's games to be won, and then there's games to be played, and daydreams to ponder while gazing up at those clouds. Summertime! 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A day in the great outdoors, or stuck inside. We'll keep you up on what this play day has in store for you. 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
1: Here's your latest forecast from the KB 101 Weather Center.
2: I'm meteorologist Rodney Price. Clouds giving way to sunshine this afternoon with north winds and high temperatures near 80. Overnight, mostly clear. We'll be near 60. On Saturday, sunshine with lower 80s. Sunday, also another gorgeous day, sunshine with highs in the mid-80s. Looking for a fresh start? Take a look at Worthington, Minnesota. It's worth a look. Right now, it's 79.
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0: KB101, continuous country, Riley Green, and Think As You Drunk. I am Wild Bill with you. You know, it's waiting around for that phone call or having to write things down by hand. Yes, there is a list out there, and they asked older adults, and they say older adults. I look at this list and go, oh, they mean me. Thanks. What everyday inconveniences from the past would frustrate people, maybe even break them today? And it really goes to show just how much technology has absolutely changed our lives. Waiting by the phone for a phone call. Yes, the phone on the wall. If you were expecting a call from someone, you had to stay near the family phone, like, and hope it eventually rang. Unless someone was using dial-up internet, then you'd be out of luck. Someone was using dial-up internet, that meant your phone line was being used, and you'd miss that call, absolutely. All right, writing everything down by hand before smartphones, if you wanted to remember something, it had to be written down, recipes, directions, literally everything. There was nobody to take dictation. Uh-huh. Research was done at the library. Yeah, you've gotten so used to Googling things that I bet you can't even imagine that now. I gotta find an encyclopedia? Well, where am I going to find that? At the library, that's where. Hunting down a payphone to make a call. Oh, the convenience of having your phone with you all the time is huge. Need to call somebody? Yeah, you had to find a payphone and a quarter. There's that. Finding out about snow days, that was a lot harder then, too. We actually had to listen to the radio in the morning. Get up, listen, and wait until maybe ours would be on the list. Sharing a party line, well, some people did that. I know some people who did that. But the big one was also using a manual typewriter. You get so used to typing something out, you make a mistake, you backspace a couple times and move on. You don't have to take the paper out, fix it, roll it back in, and continue typing. Oh, boy. That would just break people today. Absolutely bust them.
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1: From ABC News, I'm Chuck Severson. Sparking attention in politics across the ocean, a wave of 60,000 migrants who crossed the border entering a Spanish region from Morocco today. Though Spain's government and local officials say about 48,000 have gone back voluntarily, the initial numbers sparked debate and an accusation from the U.S. chief executive looking ahead to midterm election issues.
2: If we're not in office, our country will be invaded at levels that made Spain look small time.
3: On the ground, officials are describing it as absolute chaos, with the head of the local security force describing it as a border collapse. They've sent in three military platoons, a diving unit, a Navy vessel to help restore order, and we understand, too, that the Prime Minister is also scheduled to visit.
1: ABC's Britt Clennett. Italy says it's temporarily suspending its free movement border deal with Spain. President Trump says he's losing faith in the Iran negotiations after having described the talks for some time now optimistically. The president announcing a deal with Israel and Hamas.
2: Nobody thought that would be possible, to disarm Hamas. That shows you how much success we're having with Iran.
1: But Hamas says it will disarm only if a Palestinian state is created, something Israel adamantly rejects. President Trump's nominee for attorney general being held up by two Republican senators who want written proof that a Trump plan to compensate January 6th rioters is dead. ABC's Jay O'Brien.
4: Being blocked by Tom Tillis and John Cornyn, Todd Blanche cannot get out of the committee, the Senate Judiciary Committee, to a full vote on the Senate floor. They want to make sure that there's written proof that that fund is dead. And also an immunity agreement that Donald Trump reached after suing his own IRS, the fund comes from that too, is narrowed in scope.
1: Wall Street major indexes closed higher, Amazon up about 15%, Apple down 9%. 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
8: I'm meteorologist Mace Michaels. For tonight, partly cloudy and pleasant. A low in the upper 50s. For tomorrow, beautiful day. Mostly sunny, low humidity. A high in the low 80s. And it stays in the low 80s as we look into Sunday with sunshine. Lakes, great food, and friendly faces. It's all in Worthington, Minnesota, and it's worth a look. Currently at 79.
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KB101 Continuous Country Chevy Silverado. That is Bailey Zimmerman music here after 4 o'clock. And we're into another long set of KB101 Country. More music, hard-fought hallelujah. Brandon Lake with Jelly Roll. God.

Brad Paisley and Perfect Storm at Continuous Country, KB 101. Wild Bill with you. The afternoon is underway, and we're getting closer and closer to the weekend. And it's a big weekend in Bemidji. We'll talk about Dragon Boat Days here coming up after this one from Cole Swindell. Here's Girl Dad.

0: A song full of the feels. That is Cole Swindell and Girl Dad, a continuous country, KB 101. As we're geared up and ready for all the fun, today it begins. 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

0: KB 101, Continuous Country, John Morgan, Kid Myself. We had Preston Cooper before that, Wild Bill, with you in the afternoon. 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PT takes us on a journey around the upper Midwest with music that's made right here. Sunday afternoon, 4 to 5. It's the best hour of local music you're going to find any place. 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My buddy PT takes good care of us and all those great musicians that are coming to the Bemidji area. 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
12: I'm meteorologist Mace Michaels. For tonight, partly cloudy and pleasant, a low in the upper 50s. For tomorrow, beautiful day, mostly sunny, low humidity, a high in the low 80s. And it stays in the low 80s as we look into Sunday with sunshine. Lakes, great food, and friendly faces. 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

0: KB 101, Continuous Country, Ashley McBride, and What If We Don't? Wild Bill with you, like, what if we don't tell John Mellencamp that yesterday was National Chili Dog Day? Thank goodness nobody told him, otherwise he'd have gotten kicked out of another Tasty Freeze for lewd behavior. What are you doing? Oh, dear. Oh, stop it. It's time for us to check out what's for dinner in the Supper Club.
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1: From ABC News, I'm Chuck Severson. 6 months after Nancy Guthrie's disappearance, the Sheriff's Department is asking for the public's help by releasing the ransom note sent to local media in Tucson, Arizona. ABC's Alex Stone.
2: The first note saying, "We have your mother, Nancy. She is safe but scared." And it goes on to ask for $4 million in Bitcoin. There was another note that came in on February 6th. A Guthrie family, "We did not fully grasp the seriousness of her physical condition. We never intended to harm her. She perished shortly after she was taken. We believe it was heart-related. She is buried in nature now. Nothing you could have done could have changed the outcome. We want your family to know this, and we hope you can all find peace. We are truly sorry."
1: Causing an international stir, a wave of 60,000 migrants who crossed the border entering a Spanish region from Morocco today. Spain's government and local officials say about 48,000 went back voluntarily. President Trump.
3: "I watched the catastrophe that took place. It looks like an invasion of a country by hundreds of thousands of people. And that same thing's going to happen to us if the Republicans don't get elected, except worse."
4: Why is this happening now? Well, it could be for a few reasons. Only a few weeks ago, Spain's Supreme Court ruled that those who reach the area by sea cannot be immediately returned without due process. It's unclear if any of these people will be able to claim asylum or reach mainland Europe.
1: ABC's James Longman. President Trump says he's losing faith in the Iran negotiations. President announcing a deal with Israel and Hamas, but Hamas says it will disarm only if a Palestinian state is created, something Israel rejects. Former Congressman George Santos will pay $35,000 after the federal regulator overseeing prediction markets found that he engaged in what's called manipulative activity over whether he would or would not attend the State of the Union address earlier this year, and will forfeit several thousand bucks in alleged winnings. You're listening to ABC News.
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12: The Manoman woman who died after her car left the road and went into a small lake in Manoman County has been identified. She was identified as 36-year-old Kaylee Smith. Officials say the accident happened about 7:30 a.m. Wednesday when her vehicle went off County Road 3 just south of Highway 200. The cause of the crash remains under investigation. Cyber attacks on over 30 Minnesota water systems may be linked to Iran. Officials are suspicious of hackers tied to Iran because the goal of the attacks appears to be to disrupt services, not to blackmail ransom payments. The Cybersecurity and Infrastructure Security Agency sent out an alert to local water systems that cyber threat actors are trying to modify passwords to lock out operators. The FBI said in a statement that the agency is aware of the intrusions. The Minnesota State Patrol are investigating a deadly crash in Cambridge Township. The two-vehicle collision happened yesterday morning, involving a van and an SUV. State Patrol officials say the Ram ProMaster was heading east on the highway before it rear-ended the Ford Explorer. The driver of the SUV, 46-year-old Joseph DeShane, was pronounced dead at the scene. He was not wearing a seatbelt. An investigation of the crash is ongoing. Pearson's is closing its longtime St. Paul candy factory in September. The closure will eliminate 80 jobs because the plant is no longer financially sustainable. Pearson's dates to 1909 and has operated in St. Paul since 1950. Owner Promise Confections is seeking a partner to continue making certain products. The company says preserving the salted nut roll is its highest priority. Detroit Lake schools are removing LGBTQ pride displays after a split board vote. The board approved a last-minute motion, 4-2, directing the removal of rainbow stickers, posters, and flags. Superintendent Mark Jensen says the decision surprised him and raised concerns about possible open meeting law violations. A dissenting board member says students, staff, and community members received no opportunity to provide input. Supporter Michael Walther says the board is seeking neutrality and responding to concerns about political advocacy in schools. New court documents are revealing Lutzen Resort owner Bryce Campbell's statements after his arson arrest. Campbell faces arson and insurance fraud charges, accusing him of burning the historic lodge for insurance proceeds. Investigators confronted Campbell with a timeline, placing him near the lodge minutes before the fire alarm sounded. Campbell denied setting the fire, while the state fire marshal's final report lists its cause as undetermined. Campbell is seeking dismissal for lack of probable cause, and no trial date has been scheduled. And the 20th Lake Bemidji Dragon Boat Festival continues today as the Dragon's Den and Food Court will open at noon. The opening ceremony and parade of teams is at 6 p.m., with the Donlinger GM Sprint Cup races at 7 p.m. A full schedule of music and activities through Saturday can be found at BemidjiDragonBoat.com. You're up to date on KB101. For more news, go to BemidjiNow.com for Kev Jackson's Daily Chat Pod and the new Community Health tab brought to you through a partnership with the Minnesota Department of Health, North Country Community Health Services, and Beltrami County Community Health Services.
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14: I'm meteorologist Mace Michaels. For tonight, partly cloudy and pleasant, a low in the upper 50s. For tomorrow, beautiful day, mostly sunny, low humidity, a high in the low 80s. And it stays in the low 80s as we look into Sunday with sunshine. Lakes, great food, and friendly faces. It's all in Worthington, Minnesota, and it's worth a look. Right now it's 80.
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KB 101 Continuous Country. Carry on. That is Kenny Chesney. So here we are in the 5 o'clock hour, and it's past 5 o'clock. So carry on, and let's have a weekend. Carly Pearce and Riley Green. If I don't leave, I'm going to stay. KB 101.

KB 101 Continuous Country on the Happy Hour. Of course, there's tequila. That is Dan and Shane music. I'm Wild Bill, and Shane Prophet is playing on the radio. Long live country.

0: KB 101, continuous country, Shane Proffitt and Long Live Country Wild Bill with you this afternoon. Looking good as we start heading toward the weekend, right? You got your weekend plans all set. Going to be heading down to Dragon Boat Festival tonight and having some fun down in the Dragon's Den. And, you know, tomorrow, the big race. Yeah, so we're going to be watching that, you bet, from the lakeshore here, just downtown, just past Pawlin Bay. We're going to be enjoying that. And don't miss Chat About, presented by First National Bank of Bemidji. It's here every weekday afternoon, right around 12:20. And Kev Jackson brings in some of the movers and shakers in the Bemidji area for a little chat. The podcast also at BemidjiNow.com. 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We're your news and information leader, KB 101.
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0: KB 101 Continuous Country, Dina Carter, We Danced Anyway, had Thomas Rhett before that, Wild Bill with you, the afternoon show. Flying by with more music today. A new study says that going outside and listening to birds sing for just 10 minutes can melt away your stress. Oh, I like the notion of that, but, you know, you can bring it all back in 30 seconds by just walking through the sales office, so... it's a reality check right there. 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
1: Here's your latest forecast from the KB101 Weather Center.
2: I'm meteorologist Mace Michaels. For tonight, partly cloudy and pleasant, a low in the upper 50s. For tomorrow, beautiful day, mostly sunny, low humidity, a high in the low 80s. And it stays in the low 80s as we look into Sunday with sunshine. Lakes, great food, and friendly faces. It's all in Worthington, Minnesota, and it's worth a look. Right now it's 80.
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KB 101 Continuous Country. Ella right there, and along with Morgan Wallen. You know, Ella's doing pretty good. She's having a pretty good year as she beat the record 15 weeks at number one on the Billboard Hot 100. That's huge. She's beat Whitney Houston and Mariah Carey with that. And the American Heart Association caught up with Ella Langley and her crew on tour to teach them how to perform hands-only CPR. Even her dog crew got in on that action. And her song, Choosin' Texas, is...

0: is the perfect tempo to do CPR. It's right up there with the Bee Gees' Staying Alive, 112 beats per minute. They recommend performing chest compressions at a rate of 100 to 120 per minute. And Choose in Texas is right there. Good deal. You know, she's been doing so well, but she stays pretty grounded. And here's the thing. She's kept $100 and... Well, let her tell you what it's all about. What is that $100 and why is it significant?
1: This is the last $100 I made in tip jar that I'm pretty much started this whole thing from is a tip jar. So I've been looking for it everywhere. You don't know the amount of times I wanted to spend this $100 and needed to spend this $100 and did not do it because I had faith in myself and it paid off. I'm really happy I still have this.
0: Yeah, so she can always look back at that. It is a great way to remember where it all started and how she got to where she is. John Party on the way. He's taking his boots off and heading into the weekend next to KB101.
2: 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Getting up behind a boat on a ski or wakeboard or two. 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Jumping off the dock to see who splashes bigger. Quietly voyaging into the backwoods aboard your canoe. Reeling in the biggins with a rod and reel. But when the water falls from above, it may be time to postpone the fun. 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
3: I'm meteorologist Mace Michaels. For tonight, partly cloudy and pleasant. A low in the upper 50s. For tomorrow, beautiful day. Mostly sunny, low humidity. A high in the low 80s. And it stays in the low 80s as we look into Sunday with sunshine. Lakes, great food, and friendly faces. It's all in Worthington, Minnesota, and it's worth a look. Right now it's 80.
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16: Here's your latest forecast from the KB101 Weather Center.
17: I'm meteorologist Mace Michaels. For tonight, partly cloudy and pleasant, a low in the upper 50s. For tomorrow, beautiful day, mostly sunny, low humidity, a high in the low 80s. And it stays in the low 80s as we look into Sunday with sunshine. Lakes, great food, and friendly faces. It's all in Worthington, Minnesota, and it's worth a look. Currently at 79.
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